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0: Nigeria, Africa, and the world. Every single day, life tests your limits. The pressure builds. The stakes get higher. But real champions aren't built in a moment of comfort. They are forged in the fire of process. This isn't just a radio show. This is a global movement for the action takers,
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0: and the leaders who refuse to take short calls. Look past the noise. We crush the excuses, and we unpack the raw blueprints of character, integrity, and relentless execution. Because speed means nothing if the destination is a dead end. 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It's time to stop watching history and start creating it.

Yes, yes, yes, absolutely. Good morning, good morning, good morning. It is time to start making history, start creating it instead of just sitting back and watch it pull through without you being quite valuable in it. What I mean to say is being an action taker is totally different from just watching from the sidelines, if you know what I mean. 99.3 Nigeria Info, welcome, welcome to another fantastic Saturday. Today, the 10th of October 2026. If you're listening anywhere around the world, wherever you are, and of course, wherever we're reaching you from, maybe you're right here in Lagos City, where I'm reaching you from, Itimiyan Crescent, or maybe you're in a different city in Nigeria, Port Harcourt, Abuja, Enugu, wherever you are, whatever states you find yourself, or maybe in a different time zone outside Nigeria, somewhere in our wonderful hemisphere. Today's going to be a great day. It's going to be a break, well, some will call it a breakthrough session, like I always say. But let's just say something that will give you something different from other days, which is why I always say, how you start your mornings affects your days. How you start your days affects your week. And how you start your week affects your month, you know, and your years, of course, so on and so on. And ultimately, affects your life. It's very important that you start your day strong. It is very important that you appreciate the fact that you've been able to see something great. And then you can experience it and use that, you know, to press on to achieve great stuff. So wherever you are, let's get this show started. The show is called Sweat. That stands for Strength Will Exceed Anything Tough. Literally. Mental strength, you know, your emotional strength. On this show, we try to develop you in different areas. Help you, you know, navigate you towards the right direction and see if you can take that bold decision and bold step. Everything you want to become in life boils down to one thing and one thing only, which is your decisions. Today's topic, the 24-hour reset. I know I've spoken about it before. I just want to hammer it on it again for a second time. The 24-hour reset, daily reclamation, and the power of that blank slate. At some point, I'll open the phone lines. And of course, I will give you an opportunity for you to call in. I also do have a great quote for you. Matter of fact, I have about 10 quotes for you. So it's going to be a bumper-packed show today.

All right? And as we proceed, I have my 3 points here to guide you, to help you appreciate your 24 hours, because that is the starting point. If only you can do that one, everything will follow through. All right? And I do have a short story for you also. And at the end of the day, this whole wonderful 1 hour, from the hour of 6 to the hour of 7, is to help you get out of bed, get your mornings strong, start strong, and hopefully when you're done with your workout, you will now be able to see things from a different perspective to begin to make some decisions that will turn around your life, your business life, your social life, and a whole lot. Because you are unstoppable, which is why it's important that this show comes to you every Saturday. You know, sometimes we lose our spark, we lose our drive. This show was designed to help you find that drive back, to begin to see some meaning, step out of that depression, and step into your success. But that will only happen if you make a move. I'll be right back. Don't go away. 24 hours is our topic today. This one is unstoppable. I'll be right back. Don't go away. This is Sweat.

0: Sweat.
1: With Valentine, the motivator.
2: Indeed. Something to jolt your morning, something to spark you up this morning. You know, this show is not only great talk, which obviously is part of what we do, great inspiration also, but a bit of, you know, motivation for more of it, more of the quote. But also we add some music, something just to, like they say, music is a universal language, if you know what I mean. Let's get into business. Let's get the show really started. It is important that you know the 24 hours is key. But let me drive this one home so you understand even clearly. You see, most people wake up carrying psychological debt. Yes, this is the fact. Most people wake up in the morning, right, carrying some form of psychological debt or debt, I beg your pardon, of their past mistakes, their lost deals, their missed workout, or even some regret somewhere or the other. Look, I'm also guilty of it too. But it was until I understood how to break out of that circle, how to break out of that loop, was until I then realized that, look, this can be dealt with. You have to identify it and say, look, this has passed. You can do nothing about it. So what do you do moving forward? So most people wake up, like I did say, carrying around that psychological debt, right, of their past mistakes, their lost deals, their missed workouts, and the regrets. They drag yesterday's wreckage into today's opportunities, wondering why they feel exhausted. And that's just obvious before the sun comes up or, you know, before the morning even rises. So you have all that burden already pressing you down. But time is the ultimate equalizer. Every single sunrise hands every human being on earth, rich or poor, hear me out, rich or poor, especially for those people who think it's not possible. Listen to this part. It hands everyone, rich or poor, established or struggling, whatever it is, the exact 24 hours blank check. We all have the 24 hours. You know, before now, I kept on hammering on that 24 hours weeks ago. And today, I want to talk about it very well. Why it's important to use 24 hours very, very, very, very, very, very well. Use it very well. Use it wisely. The past only holds power over you if you choose to rehire it today. So Nigeria, Africa, if you're listening to my sound of my voice, are you going to keep prosecuting yesterday's, you know, losses? Or are you ready to hit the 24 hours reset and execute with fresh fire? That's a big question. I've got my 3 points for you guys this morning. Let's get it really, you know, kick-started. Number one. Time is the ultimate equalizer, believe it or not. And the concept here is very simple. No matter who you are or what you lost yesterday, midnight resets the clock to zero for everyone. I don't think you got me clearly. I'll take it again. You have to listen well because everything just flowing from the tip of my head, just like that. No matter who you are, where you're from, whether you're fat, slim, tall, short, what you lost yesterday, ladies and gentlemen, midnight resets the clock to zero for everyone. Whether you're Oprah, whether you are a pauper, whether you are as rich as Oprah, or maybe you're so poor you don't have any money, or maybe you are in the best environment, or maybe you are in a war-torn zone. For those of you who keep saying, oh, Nigeria is going to the ruins, Nigeria is not doing well, we're not moving forward, I understand it. But let me tell you, have you seen what's going on in Gaza? Have you seen what's going on in other countries where they have serious bombardment going on? Ukraine? You did wish that you were Nigeria. I'm telling you this because, man, believe it or not, you don't know what you have until you lose it. This is not to excuse, you know, bad leadership or excuse those who were corrupt, you know, drown our country in debt and all that stuff. No, this is not to excuse anyone. We want great leadership. We want people who understand what it is to, you know, salvage Nigeria. But if you sit on the bench there, running your mouth anyhow, you think something good will come out of it. You have to get involved in the process. And that's the fact. It's not a political show, so I wouldn't go deep into it. But this show, you know, opens the door for everything that you know in life. That's a fact. If you don't have the right mindset, how do you want to be a great leader? If you don't have the right mindset, how do you want to be, you know, show some responsibility in your place of work, whether you're a doctor? You need to understand leadership to be able, right, to even listen well to your patient, to understand where you're coming from. You have to be patient. You see, leadership is not just come and be in charge. No, there are a lot of things surrounding it. But it all boils down to your 24 hours. If you cannot manage your 24 hours properly, how do you want to manage 24 hours of a lot of people that are put under you for you to take responsibility for or off, or as the case may be? You see why it's very important? So when we say sweat today, smile tomorrow, we know what we're talking about. When we say sweat is the name of this show, there's a reason why. If you can get up in the morning and get your body moving, you can use that newfound discipline to achieve everything and anything that you want, whether it's your side hustle,

0: cannot say anything because she has no money to fight. Each time you hear that after the death of the husband, the family members are coming to take her and fight, drive them out of the house, it is usually a jobless woman. Because when you have a job, you have money to secure yourself in that house. Like Bianca Ojukwu, if you remember, I think it was 2014, the great Ojukwu had a stroke and Bianca took him to the UK for medical checkup. Before they came back from the UK, Ojukwu's brothers had taken over their house. She had to go to court and fight. I think it was 2019 that she won the case. They took everything. They had rented out the property. Before they came back, the man was not even dead. He just had a stroke. If not that Bianca was secure in herself, she would have lost. They took about three properties in Ikoyi, including where he was supposed to be living. See, you cannot be jobless. Now, the funnier one is the women that had jobs and then they married and the man said they should resign from their jobs. Listen, Section 12, subsection 1 of the Violence Against Persons Prohibitions Act tells you it is an offense. It is an offense. It is a crime to stop anybody from working. You wife cannot stop your husband from working, and you husband cannot stop your wife from working. It comes with a 2-year prison charge or a 500,000 naira fine. It is illegal. You disenfranchise the woman. You make the woman useless. Even the state cannot realize tax from her. It is a criminal offense. How can you tell a woman to sit down at home, a woman that her parents had trained, went to secondary, primary, secondary, university, some of them even had masters. And after marriage, because of your insecurity, you will tell your wife, because some people cannot stand the progress of their wives. They cannot stand, the man must earn, the man must be. So anything, I don't even understand how you cannot celebrate the success. God gives this universe is to whomever, it is not by sex. If she's richer, enjoy, but no, becomes insecure. Remember, I brought Madam Tina here one time, a woman that was made the regional manager of a multinational pharmaceutical company. The day she was made the regional manager, the husband blinded her. She lost her sight. The very day that she was made the regional manager, the husband was so happy and said, because your shoulders are high now. She's blind today, selling groundnuts and rubber shoes in Alausa, around the Alausa side. That's where she sells. That was a regional manager of a multinational because the husband could not stand the progress, the success of the wife. That one is even on a different matter. I have told you, you cannot marry a malicious person. A malicious person cannot stand the success of their partner. You must have a job. And when the man dies and you don't have a job, you start begging. And afterwards, you go and meet someone who say, okay, no worry, I will give you, but come and meet me in room 202 at Heaven's Gate Hotel. And she will get angry that, is it because I'm begging you for money that you're saying I should come and meet? The man will say, no problem. But after 3 days, 4 days, when the children have not eaten, the woman will have to call the man back. That's, I'm sorry because of the way I talked to you the other day. Can I still come and meet you? Because she cannot stand the hunger of the children. And she will say, well, let me just close my eyes. He will do what he wants to do. And then, how many?
1: 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Don't go anywhere. Relationship 360 continues after this.
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0: Welcome back, ladies and gentlemen. Still, Relationship 360. Arista Olumide was on a thought. He'll get back on it now.
1: So, as we were discussing, it becomes an issue where the woman will have to now, for the rest of her life, sort her bills through the other room. Because any man that will help you, as you have no skill, no talent, and the death of your breadwinner, it means that any man that will help you, you risk a man will become your source of income. That is just it. You will pay with your body. That is why beauty is not value. Skill, talent, what you can do is value. So when your value is only your body, then you will have your body to pay the rest of your life with. A man who does not have a job should not marry. A woman who does not have a job, skill, talent, business, source of income, should not marry. It is very, very fundamental. You are unfit for marriage. You are walking into a trap of frustration. When life hits, job loss, illnesses, economic downturn, your so-called helpmeet becomes a burden. A man, a helpmeet who cannot help, is a heartbreak waiting to happen. It leads to a one-sided financial burden. It eventually leads to resentment and, sadly, abuse. Work is not a promise for the future. It is a responsibility for the present. Your value in life is determined by what you can provide or the problem you can solve. What is it? Sitting down in a house all day, all night, for the rest of your life. What is that? Now, when we even go to abusive marriages, you will find that the reason why a lot of women return to their abusers is because they cannot afford a life without his financial support. And guess what? More women have died returning to their abusive marriage than those who lost their lives without the initial separation. 68% of women who died going back. 68%. What are the factors responsible for women in particular going back to an abusive partner? Number one is financial. Number two is religion and tradition. That is why I always say religion and tradition have killed more people than the global burden of deadly diseases combined. Those who keep telling you God hates divorce are murderers by proxy. They are accomplices to murder. Because a lot of people who have died has been by that counsel. Go back. You know God hates divorce. Go back. You are sending the sheep back to the wolf. Would the wolf not eat the sheep? Look at the prominent deaths. They had separated before and then they went back. We talked about Titi Arowolo the other time, that the husband stabbed 76 times. She had separated. But these people came with their tradition. He said, "Babanja, Kinshebi, Kaku, it is his birthday. Go and visit him on the birthday." And that is how she just went. Not because she thought of it, but because people were telling her, "Hey, go, you know, it's our tradition. You don't." And she went. The man killed her on that day, on his birthday. She had left. Look at Osinachi. Osinachi that sang Ekueme had left for 1 year, 3 months. But then someone came and said, "What God has joined together, let not no man put asunder." But my question is, where did God join them together? Where was the location? If they did court marriage, the certificate is by the Federal Republic of Nigeria. So it was Nigeria that joined them. If they did traditional marriage, it was the family that joined them together. Of course, you know, there is no such thing as church marriage in the Marriage Act or in the Constitution. Only court marriage and traditional marriage with the nikah are recognized. So the question is, where did God join them? What was the location? People just quote the Bible out of proportion, out of context. Now, this woman died because she had left. Oh, she knows why she left, but you sent her back. Look at what's her name that died on the 9th of September. She had left, but one of her father's friends called her and said, "Let us have a meeting. There must be a solution to this. You cannot separate like that. Let us, people that think they know, people that nobody sent." And that was how she left in Ekiti. To go for this family meeting, only to find her ex, the man, the husband that she ran away from, in the meeting with his family members. She did not know. And this man did not even take permission from her father. Her father was glad to receive her back from an abusive marriage. But this friend that nobody sent, said there in our culture, in our tradition, and that's how she met an arbitration panel where she went to. Out of respect for her father's friend, she sat down, and then they started talking, and she made the accusations, her allegations against the husband while she left. And the husband replied with his own accusations, and there was an argument there. And right there, in the arbitration meeting, he brought out a cutlass and killed her in front of everybody. Who sent them? If a person has left an abusive marriage, even if the marriage was not abusive, as long as the person says, "I am no longer interested," leave the person alone. The reason why a lot of people return to their abusers is joblessness, financial incapacity. That is why you must have your own business, your own means of income. And if any man, you see, you have to discuss some things before marriage. You must tell the man, "Listen, all this till death do us part is not in the Bible. That marriage vow is not in the Bible. It is not in any religious book. It was written by Thomas Cranmer in 1545 in the Book of Common Prayer. It was written by a man. I take thee to be legally wed in sickness and in health. It is not in the Bible. It is a vow that was for that time, medieval England, because of the oppression of the aristocrats on the common people. He wrote that as a marriage contract. That is why marriage is an agreement, and an agreement is a contract. A covenant is a contract. It is just the different times. In those times, covenant is what you call it. That's why some people say, it is a covenant. A covenant simply means an agreement. It means a contract. And to every contract, there are terms and conditions. Before you embark into marriage, there must be some certain things. You must tell whoever that, "Listen, I will work. I will not sit down one day because you are fighting and you decide not to give me money and I'm in my menstruation. So I will be menstruating without, I won't be able to buy sanitary pad." Can you even imagine that you can't even afford sanitary pad unless the man gives it to you? Does that make sense? You must be employed. Then, you see, there is the jobless and then there is the lazy. You cannot marry a jobless or a lazy person. Let me explain who a lazy person. You see, jobless and lazy, they are offsprings of the same parents. The word lazy is an adjective. And the Oxford Dictionary defines it as laziness, meaning unwillingness to work or use energy. Merriam-Webster defines it as disinclined to activity or exertion. Cambridge calls it not willing or wanting to work or use effort to do something. Longman Dictionary describes it as not liking work or physical activity, or not making any effort to do anything. Laziness, in essence, is disinterest in effort, resistance to action. It is allergic to responsibility and hostile to growth. Look at Proverbs 14. It says, "All hard work brings profit. Mere talk leads only to poverty." Now, people think that laziness, those people that sit at home with a remote and they are just watching TV eating. No, laziness has upgraded, ladies and gentlemen. These modern times, laziness has work. They go to the office. Laziness now wears Gucci, designer clothes. But this is how you know they never leave the same that level that they are on. They are comfortable in that level, but and they will not do what it takes to get promoted to the next level. They avoid going the extra mile. They depend on others to carry their weight. These lazy people always seek shortcuts. When they are confronted, they become defensive, contentious, even malicious. They envy the success of others, but refuse to make the necessary effort to attain their own success. Marrying a lazy person is dangerous. It's a gamble. It marks the beginning of suffocated dreams and frustrated efforts. You have to know the character of this person. Once you see a lazy man, they say no food for the lazy man. They will drain your energy. They discourage your initiative. You want to do masters, they will say, why you are always wanting to read? Are we not eating? Are we not comfortable? They will not want you to progress. They undermine your productivity. If you dare to shine, they may try to dim your light out of resentment. They are always emotionally manipulative. It is psychological abuse. They will slander you down. They will wear you down with their talks and degrading. Benjamin Franklin said, laziness travels so slowly that poverty soon overtakes. They say the idle hands are the devil's workshop and idle lips are his mouthpiece. You see, this is the problem of these jobless people. When you now give birth, they are the ones that will now let their daughter go and live with uncle so-so-so and so. They keep reproducing and sending the children to others. They will call you and your son. The school fees is remaining 30,000. They make their children other people's responsibilities. It is called child trafficking. They are, when you check, especially those from the village, those from towns, that they keep sending their children to go and live with Uncle Dick because they cannot bear the responsibility, but they will not stop reproducing. And we will now be carrying their load. Marriage is not a jobless or a jobless institution. You must have work. And now, there is even a more ridiculous form of joblessness. It is called religious joblessness, a special group of people who will claim that God has called them to ministry so they cannot have a secular work. This is so ridiculous because the God that they serve is working. Jesus said, my Father works, hitherto I work. It is them that will say no. The God that is working called them so that they will not walk. I've never heard that before. Look at, 1 Corinthians 9:15. Paul writes that he has the right to receive financial support as an apostle, yet he chose not to collect. He said he would rather die than have anyone deprive him of the ground to boast that he does not collect a dime. 2 Corinthians 11:7-9. Say, is it a sin for me to lower myself in order to elevate you from preaching the gospel free of charge? They preached free of charge. And to support himself financially without taking any money from the local church, he worked with his own hands as a tent maker alongside Aquila and Priscilla. You will not see them saying that because God called them. Jesus himself was a carpenter. But you... So, if God says you should not work, how would you feed? That is why they will not start calling tithes and offerings. That is why the special project, a first fruit offering, third fruit, they will start creating avenues to receive money. Why? Because I don't even know where that came from. It is an insult to tell God that he called you to joblessness. Meanwhile, the Bible says he that does not work should not eat. That is why they are always scheming with prophecies just to go and bring something, to go and sow a seed, because they are jobless. There is nothing as beautiful to behold as a pastor who has a job, who does not need your money. It is a beautiful thing to see. But some will come and you would, God called them. It is the work of God. Uh-uh. John 5:7, Jesus said, my Father is always working, and so am I. If Jesus is working, then who the hell are you? Never marry a jobless person, either by prophecy, that is why a lot of them, it is by prophecy you marry. They will just say, God told me that you are my, because when by they cannot meet any standard for you to consider them in marriage, it is only by prophecy. Prophecy in blind faith. And that is why the Christian religion has the highest rate of failed marriages amongst all religions that exist. Look at how we choose our spouse without consideration of character. You think that because we're in the same church, he's an usher, I'm in protocol, you just marry. Oh, we are under the same pastor. You cannot marry a jobless person, either male or female. If you are so in love, wait until both of you get a job. Then you can get a house. Marriage at times is funny. This tradition and religion that keeps leading us astray. The family, just to, especially when somebody gets pregnant, that is when the family entire, all of them will donate money to force them into marriage by renting a flat for them. But who is going to pay the next rent? With what? Pregnancy does not mean marriage. Pregnancy makes you a mother and a father, not a husband or wife. You never marry for pregnancy. Remember, 48% of failed marriages are because they married because of pregnancy. You have people looking at this man on the bed every morning that if not for that pregnancy, I would never have married this man. If not for the pregnancy, I would never have married this woman. And that is what you will say for the rest of your life, regretting the choice. And then family will come again. Is it only one child that you people will give us? You will be forced again to give them another child. Pregnancy is not marriage. That is why I keep telling you, why not ask, without this pregnancy, would you still want to marry this man? Mostly, they will tell you no. Some of the girls were even raped, so you are forced to marry your rapist because they did not consent to that. You are pregnant. You people, before it shows, you quickly marry so that the pastor will not know. Who are you deceiving? Is it that God does not know? Even us, after your marriage, we cannot calculate 9 months to know that you conceived before the marriage. You have to stop this marriage to the unemployed and unemployable people. Let them get work first. You can be boyfriend, girlfriend. Make sure you have work, or you start a business and you are able to meet your basic needs. Somebody that cannot afford bathing soap, deodorant, is the person that you are joining in unholy matrimony. Let me stop here. Let me stop here. Never marry a jobless man or woman without skill, without talent, not doing anything that you can confirm. David.
0: Yeah, somebody is asking where we are not streaming. We are not streaming. Rather not explain. Said, okay. No, that was not for me. 0201-465-7190. Yes, that's a female line. Of course, 0201-277-0993. Call in via that means. I'm sure, is this... Oh, okay. Oh, Mr. Vaz has left. So
1: let's hurry with the phone.
0: All right, hello? Hello.
2: Hello. Good morning.
0: Good morning.
2: Yes. Please, I have a failed marriage in the...
1: Please, can you hurry up? You have 1 minute.
0: Speak up.
1: Speak up, please. Okay, let's go.
0: He left. 0201-277-0993. Another attempt. Hello.
2: Hello, good morning, sir. Mr. David.
0: Morning. How are you?
2: I'm doing great. I'm fine. My name is David Oluwasegun John. I'm calling you from Lagos State, Alumosho, Local Government, precisely. Thank you, Daddy. I just tuned into your program and I was so sensitive about listening to all you have explained. Okay. I am a grown-up and I'm aging and I'm looking towards God for my own life partner. Thank you for your teachings. I really appreciate it. I have learned a lot about what you have said. I am not jobless. I am not not able to work. I have the works of my own hand. I'm an event decorist by profession, but I'm looking out to a partner. She's a teacher, and she's also a graduate, and I'm also a graduate, so we are looking forward to build a home and a future for ourselves.
1: So how long have you been dating? Have you been dating?
2: Yes, we have just been dating as at
1: Hello.
2: Like we met last year August, and this year August we are just a year older. And
1: you have been dating. That is, you have been checking out her character, right?
2: Yes, sir.
1: And
2: yes,
1: she has
2: sir.
1: Been
2: yes,
1: checking
2: sir.
1: Yours, or you have already decided that you will marry her from the very beginning.
2: Yes, we are checking over both of us. Uh-huh, we are getting so... I'm just waiting for her final say, sir.
1: You are waiting for her final say.
2: Yes, okay. I wish you all the best.
0: All right, thank you very much. I think we'll go on a break. I think it's expedient at this point to go on a break. To be a bit, but we will be back. Do not go anywhere.

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3: 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Let's talk.

0: So, men, Relationship 360, we are still on the matter of taking these calls. You can send in your messages. Yeah, we're taking them right about now. 0201-277-0993. That's for calls. 0201-465-7190. That's for calls if you're a woman. And, of course, 0809-597-5805. That's for messages on WhatsApp. I'll just take this call. Hello? Hello? Please don't do that again. Hello? Hello?
1: Good morning.
0: Yeah, please speak up. What's your name? Where are you calling?
1: Yeah, good morning. I can hear you. Good morning.
0: Morning.
1: Yes, sir. I'm by, sir.
2: Yes.
1: Morning, sir.
2: Yes, sir.
1: Yes, sir. Thank you, sir. Thank you for all you do.
2: Thank
1: I really
2: you,
1: appreciate
2: sir.
1: You.
2: Thank you for listening.
1: Had even I know you, had even I start listening to you, I would not get myself into the kind of marriage I find myself into.
2: Oh, wow.
1: I would not.
2: Tell me. What is wrong with your marriage?
1: My marriage was very, in fact, I was once being abused. You know, my wife was hot-tempered, abused, jealous, and all of that.
2: Wow.
1: You know, always, she wants to fight always. She just wants to fight always. In front of the children, make noise in the compound. People gather, she's not ashamed of doing that. You know, so I left the marriage. I'm the one that left. I left the house for her. I'm keeping for the house, though. But I left. I rented another apartment elsewhere. But anytime she sees me on the road, she wants to fight me. Anytime she sees me anywhere, she wants to fight me also.
2: Fight you for what?
1: So, just honestly, just want to fight me. Sometimes, there was some motive. He saw me on the road, he hooked me.
2: Have
1: he
2: hooked
1: on my shirt.
2: Have you reported to the police?
1: Yes, I've gone to the police and reported. So the family now called me and said they are waiting until something will happen to their daughter. If anything happens to their daughter, that is when they will know. I will know who they are. So they said they are waiting until something happens to her.
2: Yeah.
1: That I came to the village and married her. And if anything, if I don't want again, I should come back.
2: Okay, hold on. How long have you been separated?
1: This is 3 years now.
2: Have you refunded the bride price?
1: No, I have not.
2: So you are still, but you are still legally married to her.
1: Yes, because
2: so that makes you liable. What is the bride price? Have you made the request for the bride price?
1: Yes, I have.
2: And what did they
1: my
2: say?
1: My people have also disappeared.
2: And they have not.
1: They said they said they will do something about it. They are ready. They will think about it.
2: It's very simple. Where are you from?
1: I'm from Abia State.
2: So you go to the customary court, so that. You go to the customary court, you charge her there, so there would be a legal document that you have requested for your bride price, fulfilling the requirements of a traditional divorce. So if they don't pay, it does not matter. But you have gone to court and the request has been made. You can nullify it there. Did you marry traditionally or did you do court marriage?
1: Traditionally, we
2: didn't do court. So that's very simple now. Do you go to the customary court and make your plea?
1: Customary court?
2: Yes, okay. Go to the court. They're in every local government. Where are you calling from?
1: Agba.
2: Eh?
1: Agba, Ikeja, Agba.
2: Go to the local government council there.
0: Bele. Right, okay. Thank you.
2: Bele.
0: Thank you. Yeah. More calls. 0201-277-0993. Hello? Hello?
2: Hello? Good morning.
3: My name is Emeka. I'm calling from KTF, but I'm sorry.
2: Mr. Emeka, how are you? Can you reduce the radio?
3: I will work fine.
2: Okay. What?
3: I told you, Mr.
2: Yes, sir.
3: My name is Emeka. You see, what I pick for my own, say, I think that I will make her get work. I keep on giving her money for business. He keep on lavishing the money more than 4 or 5 times. But now later, as I come to hear you now, come pick say you cannot multiply zero. Now wrong.
2: Lie.
3: Yes. Now, later, we are done lavish all my money more than 4 times or 5 times. I don't lavish before I come to hear you. That is why I thought, say, since I know you in time, why I make her, I can never do it. Hmm. But I thank you. Hold on.
2: Thank you very much.
0: Yes.
2: You can't invest in joblessness. You say, woman that has nothing, you say, oh, I will open a business for her, we'll build her supermarket. Someone that is doing nothing, 1 billion times zero is zero. That is why they will keep squandering the money, because they have nothing to do. There was no job, there was no work to invest in. Hello, go ahead.
0: Good morning. Hello.
2: Good morning.
4: How are you?
2: I'm fine, and you?
0: How are you doing?
2: Oh. Okay, quickly.
0: Hello?
5: Hello, sir.
0: Yes, good morning. Turn off your radio,
5: good morning,
0: please.
5: Sir. Okay, sir.
2: Please turn, reduce the radio. Are
5: you calling you from Philly?
0: Turn off your radio, ma'am.
5: I've turned it off, sir.
2: Okay, go ahead, ma'am.
5: Sir, I'm calling you from Philly. I'm a good listener of your program. From my husband since 2020. During the lockdown.
2: Okay.
5: He even took me to police station.
2: For what?
5: A direct police station.
2: For what?
5: No, because I don't know, but I give God the glory. That I'm enjoying my life. I'm not lying to kill me.
2: Okay.
5: Oh. Yes, sir.
2: Well done.
5: But please, please, there's another thing I want to tell you.
2: Oh, yeah, quickly.
5: I want to call you privately. Your number I have, they're saying it's not going through.
2: Okay, I will give
5: your personal number. The number you normally really. Okay, sir. Is it now or later?
2: Please listen. I will call it at the end of the program.
5: Okay, sir.
2: Please listen for it. Thank you very much.
0: Let's see if this line will work for the first time. Hello? Yes.
5: Hello?
0: Yeah, good morning.
5: Hello?
2: Can you reduce the radio, please?
5: Hello?
0: Hello, we can hear you. Good morning.
5: Hello.
0: Can you speak, please?
2: Please, let's move on to the next caller. Yeah.
0: Hello?
6: Hello? Good morning.
2: Good morning, sir.
0: Good morning.
6: Yes, my name is Nicholas. I'm calling from First Start Town. This is my first time listening to your program. I just wanted to ask a question, please. Sorry.
2: Go ahead.
6: If the court gives judgment and declares a divorce case, order of nisi. If the order of nisi becomes absolute, what's the next thing to do, please?
2: If it becomes absolute. What's the next thing to do? You are divorced now, so you carry on with your life.
6: Because I was thinking that maybe that should be like a copy of maybe CTC of the court judgment or something like that. That's used as an evidence. Can this go to church? You know, Catholic Church issue. Catholic Church issue is a very complicated one. Catholic divorce is a very complicated one. So I need to maybe have like a copy.
2: It's because you choose religion over law. Law is very straightforward, but when you go and complicate it with religious procedures, that is where you have your... It is only the court that can nullify a marriage. That is court marriage. And it is only the parents or the Oloriebis that can nullify the traditional marriage. The marriage is not under the auspices of the church. So if you are going for a divorce, go to court. Once the court has declared, giving you your certificate of divorce, nisi or absolute, you are through.
6: So that means the court would have to give me a certificate of divorce. Is that what you are saying?
2: Who will give you before? Where did you apply to? Shebi, is the court you applied to?
6: No, forget that I can literally, it's a different matter. But what I mean is, the order of nisi becomes after a few weeks or something like that. So when it becomes absolute now, is the court supposed to hand me a court judgment
2: You will apply. Your lawyer will now apply for that, and they will give you
6: certificate of divorce, right? Okay.
7: Okay. Thank you so much. Thank you so much. I understand it now. Thank you so much.
2: Thank you for calling. This thing is, you see, when you begin to complicate with religion or tradition, that's where wahala comes. Let's go ahead.
0: I have a message here. Barrister, my question is, if a person wants to divorce, what are the evidences that someone needs to show if he or she did traditional wedding? Is Olushoga
2: for traditional wedding, all you need to show are pictures.
0: Pictures of?
2: Of the wedding. You know, when they see people gathering, Abi in your Ashwebi, they see you, you know, the payment of the bride price. Pictures are what are used. But now, some people have started giving certificates for traditional marriage. The families are now, I started seeing certificates of traditional marriage, which is a fantastic development.
0: You get married traditionally and you collect your certificates.
2: Yes, the family.
0: You don't have to go through the church wedding to get.
2: Why will you? There's nothing like church wedding now.
0: No, the sorry.
2: It's the called traditional. So it is not court. You go, family is traditional. The registry is court marriage.
0: Hello? Hello? Hello? Zero.
2: Hello?
0: Yeah, it really is in my throat there. Hello?
2: Okay, let's move
0: Hello?
2: On.
0: Hello?
2: They're not. Please call the numbers again. Hello?
0: Hello?
8: Hello, good morning. David, good morning. Barrister Olumide.
2: Good morning.
8: My boss, I greet you. Good morning, sir.
2: Good morning.
8: Habibi London, they talk.
2: Madam Iberi won.
8: Well done, my boss.
2: Well done. Go ahead.
8: Well done for the good work, sir.
2: Thank
8: you. So I'm calling, irrespective of the guy that just called us, say, Catholic Church. Yes, the advice you gave him is very, very correct. And I just want to ask something. After divorce, Catholic Church don't divorce people. It's the court. Because when you wed in Catholic Church, they will give you certificates from federal government, the court. So he should go to court. After divorcing in court, he now take the certificate, the divorce letter. He should take it to St. Agnes Church, Catholic Church at Maryland. That is where the Catholic Church divorced it. But if he did not finish with court, he cannot go to that place. So after that in the court, he should now go to St. Agnes Church at Catholic Church at Maryland. That is where we will now do the final one. If you want to do the church home and you want to remarry in Catholic Church again. So I said, let me just add that.
2: Well done.
0: Thank you.
2: The Catholic agent.
0: Hello.
2: Madam Iberi. Okay, go ahead.
0: Hello, good morning.
9: Hello, David, good morning.
0: Good morning.
9: Good morning.
0: Good morning. I can hear you.
2: Good morning. Please go ahead quickly.
9: Okay, my name is Upono. You see, this issue of marriage. We just this on Wednesday. My former neighbor beat his wife to death.
2: Come again.
9: This Wednesday that just ended. My former
2: neighbor beat his wife to death.
9: Yes, but my former beat his wife to death.
2: What?
9: They were staying in our compound before. Now they leave. They leave Lagos to their state. And now they send me the video that he beat me. Even while we were in our compound, police have arrested this guy three times because of that. But
2: and the family left her there. The woman stayed there.
9: You know, it's difficult for some people to take decision of being okay. I'm an orphan. I don't have anybody. I'm having to go this and that. You know. Now leave and follow the guy and travel. to their state. Now, because of I don't have anybody, how am I going to go?
2: No problem. For them, we won't have a problem determining the cemetery that they will be buried. If they have a problem to leave, there will be no problem where they will be buried. It's really, you know that we have lost over 487 women in Nigeria today, this year, less than 365 days, every 48 hours. Just last week, another one. I don't know. It is well. Thank you for calling in. I really appreciate it.
9: You're welcome. Hold on.
0: Thank you very much. You said, thank you, Barrister Olumide. I was married to a lazy, selfish, and malicious man for about 25 years. Everything you said about marriage to a lazy person is so true. I am grateful to God because we are now separated and I'm doing my best to rebuild my life with my four children.
2: Wow.
0: When I was 21, when I got married, immediately I finished university. And that was my first relationship. He was 17 years older than myself. He
2: and
0: didn't
2: jobless.
0: Let me see that out. He didn't allow me to work, and I was distressed and depressed as a hardworking person who always looked forward to having a successful career. I noticed these traits by the second year of the marriage, but tried my best with hope that he would change. David, I am now residing abroad and now have an MBA.
2: My body is.
0: It gets better.
2: It gets better.
0: Yes.
2: He has left.
0: Yeah, MBA. She now has a PhD. Of course, he resents me and has always tried to bring me down. He's trying by all means to make me go back to him.
2: Let me tell you something. The fact that
0: it's 25 years, though.
2: You had four children. Once abuse starts, reproduction must stop. There's what you call economic abuse. It's financial abuse. That is when the person you are reproducing for cannot take care of the seed he's planting. You stop reproduction. Now she has separated and will have to raise four children. Once abuse starts, reproduction must stop reprodu-

0: vie, Père.
1: Pepo mbaya ambayo imeinuka, pepo ya chuki, na huyu pepo tunajua ni nani amemtuma, ni Lucifer. 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
0: Riswa.
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0: Ladies and gentlemen, she's heading into episode 12. 4 hours of non-stop streaming. Surely she's going to bed. 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And now she's live on TikTok.
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0: Is happening. 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
2: Contractors, you say, of the agencies or government. To be attributed to the government.
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0: Let's talk. 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
0: Your voice shapes the narrative. 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Let's talk. Football, they say, it's nothing without the fans. But there are different types of fans. The fingernail biters, the soft-hearted, the die-hard, the drama queens.
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17: Yo, what up? 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
1: From Salah to Henderson to Trent Alexander-Arnold, and he got that crossing cheap pass. 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

0: And it is back, yes, after 3 weeks of waiting and more waiting. League football returns after the international break and returns to some very, very tasty fixtures. None bigger than tomorrow's big clash between Liverpool and Manchester City in the Premier League. But before all of that, we've got a little game of Arsenal against Leeds United. The Gunners wounded, deflated, despondent and needing a response to that 3-0 humbling they suffered at the hands of the Seagulls last time out. And then there's Chelsea, the world champions, looking to rewrite what's been a stop-start kind of season for them. Xabi Alonso and his side take on Bournemouth, the Cherries, looking to take them out of the cake and eat that for themselves today. So what will JP Morgan, a CPR, bring to the table at Stamford Bridge, the home of the world champions? We wait to see today as Chelsea entertain Bournemouth. Then there's Manchester United at home to Tottenham Hotspur. Can Roberto De Zerbi and his Spurs side come back to thump or beat Manchester United anyway and get a first victory for themselves? All of those questions will be answered today or this weekend across European football. Football Frenzy, Be The Show, Nigeria Info 99.3. Femi and the gang here. I am Samuel here for the gang. And of course, it promises to be fun knowing that you are on the other side of the radio. We've got conversation, we've got live football, and we've got everything in between for you to savor on this particular weekend. We go from now up until 9 p.m. so you can be rest assured that you are in the winner's circle. You're where you should be, the only place that you should be, because we do football just the way you like it. All right, I did say I am Sam. I've got Paul alongside me in the studio. And Paul, great to have you again with me. I'm sure you've enjoyed the international break because now it's done and dusted and it's time to get back to what is the bread and butter for football fans, especially here in Nigeria.
1: Yes, it's good to be back in the studio. It's good to be back on the broadcast. Football is finally back. Ecstatic. Was a long international break. As much as I like international football, I like to see national teams come to action. There's nothing like club football, and finally we are back. And what better way to start the weekend than watching the current champions of the Premier League versus Leeds United?
0: All right, so there you go, and we're going to look forward to that game. Kicks off at 12:30. It's a lunchtime kickoff, and very quickly into the analysis of that one, Paul. Arsenal, well, what other adjective can we use to qualify that performance last time out at the Amex Stadium? Shocking? Maybe. Nobody saw it coming? Maybe. But Arsenal need a response, and they need one fast. Playing at home against Leeds United, unbeaten. Leeds, it's shocking that we say Arsenal are not unbeaten and Leeds United are unbeaten in the league season. But what's in store for Arsenal today?
1: Finally a chance to...
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3: To defer secondary school debate season 10. 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
8: The season 10 of the I Beg to Differ debate tournament is right here. Lagos, you know, season 9 was an absolute epic debate. It was amazing. The conversations, the debate, everything was amazing. And so season 10 is going to be another one, another amazing, amazing one. So if you think you can defend your point, if you think you can challenge an argument, then it's time to beg to differ. This is in 10 of the I Beg to Differ Secondary School Debate Tournament is here and is right back to you. And we're calling on all secondary schools in Lagos. 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Season 10 of the I Beg to Differ debate tournament. 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I Beg to Differ, the tournament of champions.
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5: Yo, what up? It's your boy YC, Omar Alhaji, number one, New School Jagaban, Tiny Entertainment Mafia, and I'm chilling with Femi and the gang, and you're tuned to Nigeria Info. Do not touch.

0: Not long to go now before Arsenal take on Leeds United inside the Emirates Stadium as Premier League football returns, and we are building up to that game. Live commentaries to go down here for you on Nigeria in for Sam and Paul to take you through that one. And before the break, Paul was just trying to tell you what his thoughts are on Arsenal and their quest to return to winning ways. And of course, for Leeds United, keeping that unbeaten run intact.
1: Like I was saying before we got interrupted, inevitably, Arsenal have the chance now to redeem themselves from that, should I say, unfortunate performance against Leeds. They were seagulled into submission by the Seagulls, and now they have the chance to, you know, rise from the ashes. And this is a very good opportunity. They have not lost here in 8 appearances, if I'm remembering correctly, against Leeds United. So now is the chance for them to deliver a strong, resounding performance to their rivals, the Manchester City and the likes, to make them understand that they are here to defend the Premier League title, and they're going to give any team looking to snatch it a run for their money.
0: Okay, so that's what it is. We'll get to the team news very shortly, but would like to take your thoughts on what's to go down today. A few minutes, just about 5 minutes before that game kicks off, actually. 0201 277 7093 for men, 0201 465 7190 for women. WhatsApp 0809 597 5805. Send us your thoughts on WhatsApp. And of course, we are live on X. You can go to our X page and leave us your thoughts using the hashtags Football Frenzy and Fat G Live when you send us those messages. I'd love to read the tweets that have those hashtags in it. Between now and then, don't forget we've got more games to go down. Chelsea against Brighton at 3. And of course, Manchester United against Tottenham. That game is at 5:30. Between now and then, let's talk. You have 5 minutes to tell me what you think will happen in the game this afternoon. Hello, good afternoon to you. What's your name?
2: Hello, good afternoon, Samuel.
0: Hi, good afternoon.
2: Yeah, Friday from Ibeleri.
0: All right, Friday.
2: For me, I pray that Arsenal lose this afternoon so that the 3-week banter will continue. For Man United, though, I don't know. Those that support Mario and the same time support Super Ego, if they lose today, because the match against Tottenham is a relegation battle already. So if they lose today, I don't know how they are going to take it. From our break from Nigeria to Man United game, it's going to be serious. So, thank you very much, Samuel.
0: Thank you so much, Friday. I appreciate you for your time with us. 0201 277 7993 for men, 0201 465 7190 for women. WhatsApp 0809 597 5805. Arsenal against Leeds United starting shortly. And, of course, what are your thoughts on that? The team news. All right, let me keep that on hold for a bit. Read it during when we get into match mode. But there are games to go down across Europe as well today. Can I squeeze in some of those fixtures for you? Talking about this weekend's action across Europe. There are plenty of interesting action. Games were played yesterday. I was busy with the championship game between West Ham United and QPR. That one finished goalless, and it was a late penalty missed by Jared Bowen. And West Ham doing pretty much well in the championship and looking to come back. Villa play Brentford today at 3. Chelsea play Bournemouth same time. And Ipswich take on Fulham same time. Sunderland against Brighton, the conquerors of Arsenal. Last time out, that game's at 3. And the final game for today,

Same time, Mainz taken Bayer Leverkusen, and at the same time, Paderborn host VfB Stuttgart. Same time, Union Berlin taken Elversberg in the Bundesliga, and the final game at 5:30, RB Leipzig against Eintracht Frankfurt. In Serie A, Genoa against Fiorentina, Inter against Parma, Napoli against Frosinone, and in the Dutch Eredivisie, go ahead Eagles against Sparta Rotterdam, Feyenoord against AZ Alkmaar, Fortuna Sittard against Twente Enschede, and Ajax Amsterdam against NEC Nijmegen. In the Nigeria Premier Football League for today, Ikorodu City against Kwara United, Ranchers Bees against Niger Tornadoes. Both games are at 4 p.m. And finally, in La Liga, 5:30, and at 8, it's Real Madrid against Villarreal.

0: call very quickly before we go into commentary mode. If you were to call it, Arsenal against Leeds, how do you see it going?
1: Predictions are still on the safe side as the international. After the international break, uncertainties, the team trying to get cohesive together again as a unit. I'll say Arsenal to win, but a very slender win, 2-1. Leeds are not going to make things easy for the defending champions here.
0: So Leeds to lose and Arsenal to win. All right, let's go into commentary mode. Call your friends, call your neighbours, call everybody. Football Frenzy starts now, and it is the champions against undefeated Leeds United at the home of the champions, the Emirates Stadium. We begin right now.

weeks after the sun failed to brighten their day at the Amex Stadium, Arsenal returned to Premier League action, looking to put aside their difficult, disappointing and deflating performance against the Seagulls with a riveting, ruthless and relentless display against the Whites. Well, the Gunners surrendered their place at the summit before the international break, but today there is nowhere to hide and no room for excuses. One defeat has become a warning. Another could become a crisis. Mikel Arteta knows his champions must answer, and they must answer loudly. But standing in your way is a Leeds side that has started this season with a stubbornness that has refused to disappear. 5 games unbeaten, fearless on the road, and hungry for a statement. Daniel Farke's men haven't come to the Emirates to look at the stands. They have come to shake the foundations. Well, Arsenal have history on their side. 4 wins from 4 against Farke in the Premier League. 6 straight victories at the Emirates. 5 of them without conceding tells a story of red dominance. But history doesn't score goals. And today, Leeds have 90 minutes to rewrite history. So here we are in North London, from the home of the Gunners. The champions wounded, the visitors are fearless. And the Premier League awaits the answer today. It's Arsenal versus Leeds at the Emirates Stadium, and it's live on Nigeria Info.

0: So welcome to the coverage on Nigeria Info 99.3. I am Samuel Victor Ekman here alongside Paul on commentary duties, and straight to the team news from the Emirates Stadium. The big one for Arsenal is that Kai Havertz and Ezri Konsa are fit to start for the Gunners this afternoon. Both players pulled out of international duties and were doubts for this game, but have both returned to the Arsenal team. There is no place for Christos Zolis due to a hamstring injury, but Noni Madueke is preferred over Eberechi Eze on the left-hand side of attack. Ben White does not return from injury as he starts at right-back, or he does return and starts at right-back over Jurrien Timber, who is on the bench, while Miles Lewis-Skelly is preferred to Bruno Guimaraes in the Arsenal midfield. For Leeds and their boss Daniel Falca, he has named the same side that drew goalless with Crystal Palace before the international break. Dominic Calvert-Lewin starts up top alongside Noah Okafor for the Whites as they look for to continue their impressive start to this Premier League season. Straight to the starting 11 in full for you as the referee Paul Tierney is about to get us underway. Arsenal have David Raya in goal in a 4-2-3-1 formation. Ben White is alongside Ezri Konsa, Gabriel Mahrez and Ricardo Calafiori in the back four. In midfield is Declan Rice and Miles Lewis-Skelly in deep holding midfield roles. Bukayo Saka, the captain, down the right-hand side of attack. Martin Odegaard, rather the captain, is down the middle, and Noni Madueke down the left-hand side of attack, while Kai Havertz leads the line for the Gunners. Arsenal in red shirts, white shorts, red socks will play from left to right of our screens, while in the opposite direction will be Leeds United sporting yellow shirts, black shorts and yellow socks, and they'll get us underway playing from right to left of our screens. Daniel Farker's full team news goes thus: James Trafford in goal, Muharemovic is alongside Elverdi and Justine in a back three. Goodmanson, Tanaka, Ampadu and Bogle are the midfielders. Okafor, Stash and Calvert-Lewin are the three up front for the Whites. We have that kickoff, and it's Arsenal in possession right outside their own penalty box.
1: Speaking about Calvert-Lewin, he has the chance to break his 9-game goal drought today. He's been scored in 9 games in the Premier League, and he has a chance to do that against the defending champions. What a time it will be, and what a delight it will be to the Leeds United fans.
0: Arsenal with the possession down the left-hand side of attack in the half of Leeds, with Ricardo Calafiori finding Mahrez. Mahrez bumps forward, tries to exchange passes with Calafiori, picks out Odegaard. We'll go back to Mahrez, finds Noni Madueke. First touch for him, running at Justin down the left-hand side. Finds Odegaard back to Madueke into the penalty box. Good fall for Saka. But somehow the goalkeeper, James Trafford, gets to the ball first ahead of the Englishman, Saka. Well, the offside flag was up anyway, as Arsenal really bear their fangs early on inside 1 minute and 15 seconds. Big chance, but brave goalkeeping by the Leeds United goalkeeper, James Trafford.
1: A good play for Madueke there. You can see the intent. He loops it over to Saka, who was unfortunately in an offside position. But good goalkeeping there from the Leeds United goalkeeper. Brave goalkeeping. And Arsenal starting this one on the front foot already, trying to leave no chances for this Leeds United side. I will be looking to add to their misery.
0: Son beating down inside the Emirates Stadium as Arsenal go forward. Saka trying to play in Kai Havertz down that right-hand side, but Muharemovic gets there first and knocked it back to the goalkeeper, who goes long, James Trafford, but only as far as Ben White. Back to David Raya, risky pass. Arsenal could be caught in possession, and they have now, but they've managed to win a throwing.
1: And this is not something Arsenal would want to do early into the game. They don't want to cede territory to this Leeds side, who will be looking to haunt them, looking to press them. It worked against Brighton. Brighton pressing Arsenal and getting 3 goals in that one. This is something Arteta guys would have to avoid today if they want to see things through against Leeds.
0: Leeds with the possession. Justin, the former Leicester City defender, with a pass into midfield, has found Dominic Calvert-Lewin with a nice turn. Good hold-up play from the English striker. And Ezri Konsa fouls him inside that centre circle. Leeds have a free kick. Good centre-forward play by Dominic Calvert-Lewin, but he's back to goal. Played 3 minutes and 3 seconds. It's Arsenal 0, Leeds 0 inside the Emirates Stadium. Leeds take that free kick. Muharemovic. Tripped, dispossessed. Here come Bukayo Saka down that right-hand side, trying to get the better of Muharemovic, but he gets there first and knocks it back to Trafford. Closed down by Havertz, finds Muharemovic, whose clearance is not the best. And Arsenal can recycle that possession down the right-hand side, but Ben White's header will go out of touch and Leeds will have a throw in their own half defensively.
1: Samuel, it's still very early into the game, but you can see Leeds United really want to keep the ball. They're not putting the ball away. They want to keep the ball. They want to play football against an Arsenal side. They are showing bravery here, and hopefully it pays for them.
0: Arsenal will have a free kick or throwing with Saka going down. Right in front of the both managers and Daniel Farke. And the Arsenal counterpart. Arsenal, well, that throw has been upgraded to a free kick, and that was the reason for that dismay by Farke. Arsenal with Konsa knocks it back to his goalkeeper David Raya. He goes long into the half of Leeds looking for Havertz. Overhit and cleared out by Justin. We're picked up in midfield by Ampadu, finding Stash. Puts it upfield, looking for the run of Dominic Calvert-Lewin. It's a heavy touch, a heavy smash, and the goalkeeper, David Raya, will get there first again. Inside his penalty box, gathers, finds Rice. Sideways to the left-hand side for Calafiori, who goes long, looking for Skelly. Madueke doesn't find him, but Arsenal pick it up in midfield again with the captain, Odegaard. Finding White, good pass upfield into midfield for Havertz, stomping forward. Kai has Saka to his right hand side. He picks him up. White making an outside run. Saka looks to pick him inside the penalty box, but Elverdi gets there first and puts it out of touch for a corner. Well, the assistant on the far side has given that as a goal kick to Leeds United. But good bit of play from Arsenal down that right hand channel.
1: Yeah, you can see the intent from Arsenal. Saka looking for Ben White on the overlap, but unfortunately, once again, offside. I think Arsenal really trying to settle into this game, but Leeds United are really proving the stubborn not to crack. If they're going to settle into this game, they'll like to see the likes of Odegaard touch the ball more, the likes of Kai Havertz dropping into midfield and ensuring that the team is progressing in play.
0: Arsenal. They'll be looking to get back to the top of the table with a win today, knowing that Manchester City have a tricky game tomorrow. But they've quickly taken a free kick, and Kai Havertz is into the penalty box down the right-hand side. He's been shaded out of it by Elverdi, but he finds Bukayo Saka. Infield for Odegaard on the edge of the box, switches it to the far right-hand side for Madueke on left. Madueke darting into the penalty box, looking for a cross, finds it in Calafiori on the outside. Calafiori to Skelly. Arsenal forced out and back again to Nani Madueke, who has now been flagged for offside.
1: So many offside situations for Arsenal this time. But I did think Odegaard should have taken the shot there once the opening was made, instead of laying it off to Madueke. And now Arteta's side would have to build up again.
0: It was good thinking and good creativity from the Arsenal players, as we see the players on the bench, including Bruno Guimarães. Plenty of options for Mikel Arteta on that Arsenal bench. Free kick taken by Trafford into the half of Arsenal. Good hold-up play by Stash, who has been fouled, and Leeds will have a free kick. And the opportunity to send that ball into the Arsenal penalty box.
1: And this is where Arsenal should be wary. We have the likes of Dominic Calvert-Lewin looking to pounce, looking to feed into those crosses. And the likes of Gabriel and Ezra Konsa would have their hands full after they're dealing with a tall target man.
0: So chance to get that cross in. The big man into the box. The cross goes in, and a glancing header could fall for anybody inside that penalty box.
1: And that was close. That was close for Noah Okafor. Unfortunate for him. Arsenal really need to be careful with this turnover, as this is a situation where Leeds United will be looking to exploit set-piece positions, set-piece situations, and Noah Okafor came close in that one. A staggering miss.
0: Wouldn't have counted anyway because the assistant,
2: well,
0: did have his flag up
1: for a corner, I suppose.
0: And which is a bit of a strange one, but the corner has been given. A bit whipped in by Stash. Good delivery. Going up for it was Calvert-Lewin. Bit into it there. And Arsenal can come attacking with Bukayo Saka down the middle. Looks to play in Kai Havertz, but the pass was just a little short. And the defender got there first and butts it back to the goalkeeper, James Trafford.
1: Underwhelming from Saka there. I know it's a really, really delicate pass to be given, but he should be doing better for that one. Too many times now, Saka has been sloppy in this one. He needs to wake up. He needs to take the team on his back and, you know, deliver a much better performance for them so far.
0: 9 minutes of the action inside the Emirates. Arsenal 0, Leeds United 0. Premier League football on Nigeria Info 99.3 with Femi and the gang. Unbeaten Leeds United against second place Arsenal to kick things off in the Premier League for match day 6. Leeds with the possession. Elvedi finding Gudmundsson, pumping forward and easily barged off that possession by Bukayo Saka. No free kick given. Arsenal have it up the other end with Kai Havertz, also barged off possession by Muharemovic. No free kick given. Leeds United have it with Justin, finding Bogle down that right hand side. Infield for Ampadu was found. Elvedi to Muharemovic. Defender plays it out to Gudmundsson again down that left hand side. In the half of Arsenal, finds Tanaka. Infield for Ampadu. Back with Tanaka. Or bump into that Arsenal box and go to the left-hand side for Gudmundsson. Plays an upfield pass for his teammate who has been flagged for offside. That Stash has made that early run but couldn't beat that Arsenal high line. Free kick taken by David Raya. Will find Gabriel. Back with Raya. Closed down by Calvert-Lewin. Good passing to the path of White. Closed down by Tanaka.
1: The Arsenal players are really looking sloppy here. Taking too much time on the ball. And Leeds United are fierce. They are strong in their press and always winning the ball back so quickly.
0: Arsenal really got to be careful. Leeds have been very good on the road. As Raya plays with fire and gets away with it. Ben White with some comfortable defending. Raya, closed down by Lewin. Goes back to Raya, that was White rather. Gives it to Declan Rice. Moves it on to the far left-hand side for Skelly. Back with Rice, cuts away from Calvert-Lewin. A Bogle. Exchanging passes with Skelly. Moves it on for Madueke down that left-hand side in the half of Leeds. Closed down by Bogle. Madueke. Infield for Rice. Crossfield pass. Looking for Saka. Header away by Muharemovic. Arsenal have a throwing. It was Gudmundsson. Will take that throw. Finds Odegaard. Infield for Saka. Dispossessed. But White will recycle that Arsenal possession. Finds Skelly all down the right-hand side. Miles will pick a pass to Gabriel Mahalis. Exchanging passes with Konsa. Arsenal falls back into the own half, but they'll progress with the ball. Havertz dispossessed. And the ball will fall kindly for the goalkeeper, James Trafford.
1: I think Arsenal are trying to keep things simple. Pragmatic approach into this game, not force the issue and wait for Leeds United to commit for that so they can find the space to exploit. I think they will get there. They need to keep up the intensity and move the ball a lot more faster and be wary of the pace of the likes of Noah Okafor and the deadly poise of Dominic Calvert-Lewin, who's looking to end his goal drought today.
0: 12 minutes of the action. No goal scored between Arsenal and Leeds. Konsa in his half finds Declan Rice at the base of the centre circle. Looks for options. Will find it sideways in Skelly. Back with Rice. Back to Skelly. Forward for Odegaard. Captain switches it on for Madueke down that left-hand side. Closed down by Bogle. Madueke back into midfield for Skelly, who's picked up Rice on the edge of the box. Rice finds Skelly. Forward for Madueke. Arsenal and that attack collapses. Bogle to Justin. Leeds can clear now. Ball upfield, looking for Calvert-Lewin. Intercepted by Konsa. Picked up by Skelly. Gives it away to Ampadu. Leeds can attack now down the middle. Arsenal momentarily stopped them, but Noah Kafa picks up the pieces. Closed down by Saka down the left-hand side of midfield. Leeds falls back into their own half with Tanaka. Japanese international finds Muharemovic, picks out Gudmundsson. Arsenal trying to apply that high press to pinch the ball off of Leeds, and they almost did that successfully on that occasion. Now the referee Paul Tierney will come to the rescue of Leeds United.
1: Almost 15 minutes of play. It's been a slow start to the game. Both sides really, really been careful, not forcing the issue, like I said, and looking to find the moment of truth, the moment of exploitation to give the finishing bite. And Arsenal applying the pressure once again.
0: Madueke coming down the left-hand side, swings a cross in. No one in a red shirt attacking it. It'll be picked up on the outside by Kai Havertz. On that right, finds Odegaard centrally. He picks up Rice or Calafiori to Madueke down the left. Closed down by Bogle again. Infield for Odegaard on the edge of the box. Finds Rice. Arsenal keeping that possession neatly. Madueke, not sure what he was doing there, but easily dispossessed by Bogle. Further clearance applied by the captain, Ethan Ampadu. Arsenal will pick up that possession again and then surrender it down that left-hand side of defence, of attack. Leeds finally clear. Long clearance picks out Dominic Calvert-Lewin. Again, holding up the play nicely. But a pass from Tanaka as a giveaway. He'll make that stash. Arsenal can attack down the middle again. Rice gets away from Tanaka. Full of running, Declan finds Saka.

0: Closed down by Gudmundsson. Back infield for Rice. Further infield for Odegaard. Martin turns. We'll go back out to wide. Infield for Saka. And again for the Upton time. The offside flag goes up against Arsenal.
1: I don't think this is really a coincidence anymore, Samuel. It's happening too often now. I think this is an intentional approach from the Leeds back line to keep this Arsenal attack at bay. I think this is the fifth time Arsenal forward has been caught in an offside position.
0: And that's got to be credit to the way Daniel Farke really sets up his side. And you cannot say in the opening 15 minutes that they've been overawed by their host, the Arsenal. It's been fairly balanced, hasn't it? 50-50 kind of game.
1: Yes, he has been. And coming into this game, I thought Arsenal would dominate the middle of the park so much and Leeds would cower into a mid-block or a low block. But it hasn't been the case. You see Leeds showing more bravery and, you know, fighting for those 50-50 balls, even if it means they're exposing themselves to turnovers and inevitably counter-attacks.
0: Arsenal can come forward. Skelly at the tip of the centre circle in the half of Leeds finds Rice. Rice will go further right to White. White picks out Bukayo. Closed down by Gudmundsson. Bukayo drives forward, gets away from him, cuts back inside. Gudmundsson sticks with him, but he finds a pass to White. That time he wasn't offside. White to Skelly, infield to the left-hand side. Gabriel further left to Madueke. Early cross blocked by Bogle. And Arsenal will get a throw down that left-hand side.
1: Underwhelming for Madueke. It's been underwhelming so far, so good. Hopefully it makes me eat my words as the game progresses. But it's been underwhelming so far for Madueke. And Bukayo Saka, by his standards, if you're going to beat a side like Leeds United, who's going to make you suffer by cowering into a mid-block or a low-block, you need to be adventurous, you need to be dynamic with your movement from the flanks. But Madueke has been flattering to deceive, and Bukayo Saka has been nowhere to be found.
0: We've played 18 minutes. It's Arsenal 0, Leeds 0, inside a packed Emirates Stadium. Leeds building from the back with Bogle finding Justine. Ball upfield for Stash. Good hold up play. He's forced to go back to his goalkeeper, James Trafford. Arsenal with 68% of the possession. Leeds with 32. Arsenal with 3 shots. Leeds with 2. Tells the story of what has been that sort of game at the Emirates Stadium. Leeds playing out from the back and conceding possession to Arsenal down the right with White. Finding Rice, who tried to play in Havertz, but the pass was short again. Leeds clear their line with Elvedi. Finding Bogle. Infield for Tanaka. And now there's some space to run into. The Japanese has found Muharemovic. Space is opening up for Leeds here down the left-hand side. Gudmundsson. Finding Okafor. Crossing. It's a deep one. It's a poor one. It's a disappointing delivery. It was intended for Bogle. It's gone out of touch. And Arsenal will have a goal kick.
1: And sorry, Samuel, taking you back to that play from Declan Rice. He should be doing better there for a midfielder. Passing lane of that ball to, was it then, Havertz in the box. It was a free man. But Havertz couldn't get the pass from Declan Rice. It was a terrible pass by Declan Rice's standards. And I'm sure Arteta would not let him hear the end of it during the pep talk in this first half.
0: Madueke coming forward down the left, swings across in looking for Havertz. He did find him, but the header either side of the goalkeeper Trafford, and that would have been 1-0 for Arsenal, but it was straight down the Englishman, and it was a comfortable catch for him. Big chance for Arsenal.
1: Yeah, much better for Madueke. What I was talking about, being adventurous. Leicester cross, perfectly nice place cross into the box. Kai Havertz just couldn't guide it into the back of the net.
0: Arsenal's first big chance coming on 20 minutes. The Gunners have won 9 of their last 10 Premier League games against Leeds, including each of the last 7, and it's by an aggregate scoreline of 24-5. Gunners coming forward with Rice down that left, finds Madueke. Dispossessed was Calafiori, and Tanaka picks it up in midfield. Goes back to the defender Elveri, who finds Ampadu. Ethan, infield for Stash, to the right-hand side for Justin. Back with Elveri. Sideways again to the right for Justin. Leeds keeping the possession neatly. Here comes Tanaka inside that centre circle. Al Tanaka looks for options. Japanese international. It's a bit of a standoff there with Kai Havertz. Now they've given it away. The Leeds United side, that's Tanaka finding Odegaard to Havertz to Rice. Decided to have a pop. Decided against it. Infield for Saka. Back infield. Skelly tried to pile it. Blocked. And Leeds can clear their lines.
1: Arsenal should be taking more shots from outside the box. I don't know if it's is an instruction for Mikel Arteta to pass the ball until they get into the box. But if you're going to take your chances here, you better do. Against the Leeds side, I'll be looking to pounce when they have theirs.
0: Arsenal really guilty of not shooting when the space is opened up for them. White cross into the box from the right, blocked. A player is down, and Leeds will have a free kick inside their own penalty box. It was Riccardo Calafiori and Elveri going up for that header. It was Elveri, or Justin rather, who came off worse after that collision of heads. Justin fine and up on his feet, and will continue without the assistance of the medical team for Leeds. Falca watching on from the touchline. He must be a satisfied man with what he's seen from his side. Trafford takes a goal kick short. Finds Muharemovic back with Trafford. Closed down by Havertz. Trafford clears long, looking for Cafu. Bit into it by Konsa. And Arsenal's ball upfield will go all the way back to Trafford, as Mikel Arteta, fresh from signing a new deal at Arsenal, watches on from the touchline. Trafford picks out Justin. Elveri will find Bogle looking to play in that pass from the right. Arsenal cleared it, then gave it back away. Okafor to Lewin. Was picked out Gudmundsson. Cross into the box. Far post! And the effort was blocked.
1: Agonizingly close there from Leeds United. They could have taken the lead in that one.
0: It was Stash arriving at the far post, but Leeds come again down the left-hand side. Into the box. Another crossing deflected. Easy catch for the goalkeeper, David Raya.
1: And Samuel, you could just see that Arsenal just went off for that split second, and Leeds United took advantage of that one. Could have been one up for Leeds United.
0: But Arsenal quickly up the other end with Odegaard. Down the middle. His pass was short. And now come Leeds breaking again. Another heavy pass for Calvert-Lewin. And the ball goes out of touch. Both sides very guilty of poor passes in the final third. And it's the reason why we are yet to get a goal after 25 minutes. Especially for Martin Odegaard, captain for Arsenal. Found himself alongside Declan Rice in good spaces to thread a pass. But every time they'd attempted that, the pass has been overcooked or undercooked.
1: And there's Raya.
0: You see David Raya under no pressure, just booting the ball out of touch.
1: I think it's the international break syndrome, Samuel.
0: As we go back to what could be the best chance for Leeds, it was Stash.
1: Jeez.
0: And his effort, his own player blocked his efforts. That was Bogle. Leeds with the possession of a throw-in down the right with Okafor on the left, finding Tanaka. Al Tanaka, good ball into the box, looking for Lewin. Raya to the rescue for Arsenal again. Miscommunication at the back, and Tanaka's pass almost turned out to be a worldie of an assist.
1: Almost, Samuel, almost. And Leeds United are growing into this game. They have realised that they don't need to do so much to break this Arsenal defence. They are pinging crosses into the box and causing disarray for the Arsenal side. Enzo Conte and Gabriel looking lost for sorts in that one. And I'm sure the Leeds United players will be back with that kind of sequence in attack.
0: Well, the corner for Leeds is gone out for a goal kick. A glancing header from Bogle went far of the Arsenal post. 27 minutes played. Arsenal nil. Leeds nil. Launch time kickoff in the Premier League. Keep your thoughts coming through. 08095975805 on WhatsApp. And of course, at Nigeria Info FM on X, using the hashtags Fadji Live and Football Frenzy. Good afternoon, Samuel. As a Chelsea fan, it is very painful, but Arsenal will win by 2-1. Chief Wedikpa Tezungwe Bernard from Lekki Phase 1. Apologies if I didn't say that correctly. Trafford with a clearance upfield, looking for Calvert-Lewin. Didn't find him. Headed away by Konsa. But picked up again by the Leeds United side. Arsenal finally pinched the ball off of them. And Madueke goes storming forward down the left-hand side. He stumbled, but the referee Tierney allowed the play to continue. Madueke finding Odegaard to Skelly to Calafiori. Go 4-4. Rice on the edge of the box. Leeds clear their lines and will have a free kick for a foul conceded by Mahalis on Dominic Calvert-Lewin.
1: So much falling and tripping in this game so far from both sides. Interesting to see.
0: It's actually Justin who's down. He was off of a challenge by Noni Madueke. As Justin will be attended to by the medical team. And Falca will be hoping that he's not forced into an early substitution. 29 minutes played. We're yet to get the breakthrough inside the Emirates Stadium. I don't see Arsenal winning this one. Afiz from Ikorodu writes on WhatsApp. Leeds have lost each of their last 5 away games against Arsenal, and the last time they beat Arsenal at the Emirates was a 3-2 victory in May of 2003. And in each of those 5 away games that they've lost, they've conceded at least 4 goals in 4 of those matches. But the performance today certainly doesn't back that record or that stat from Falca's side. He's not a man that wins against Arsenal, Daniel Falca, especially here at the Emirates Stadium. We'll be hoping that today tells a different story. Arsenal, on their part, have won 8 of their last 9 league home games, and they've kept a clean sheet in 6 of those victories. Where will the first goal come? Justin is fine. Has a bloodied nose. And he has a stashed up nose as well. James Justin. Dignitaries in attendance at the Emirates Stadium. Play will now restart with a free kick to Leeds United. Trafford will take that free kick from the right-hand side of midfield. James. With a clearance upfield. And the header back is an easy one to the Arsenal goalkeeper in David Raya. Raya's pass finds Konsa. Better of Bogle. They didn't do so successfully, but Arsenal will regain that possession. Calafiori down the left hand side finds Konsa. Ezri storming forward into the half of Leeds finds White. Ben to Saka. Bukayo closed down by two, including Muharemovic, and Gudmundsson has found the pass to White. Picks out Skelly to Odegaard for the right to Saka. White making an outside run, still with Saka, closed down by Muharemovic. Tanaka comes to keep him company, and Tanaka easily, very easily dispossesses him and draws the foul and wins a free kick for Leeds United.
1: The warming from Bukayo Saka, you need to be doing better than that. You had an option to pass to Ben White, who was overlapping on your right, but just botched that attack for Arsenal, and Leeds United will have a chance to build up again.
0: Something seems a bit off with Arsenal.
1: Not playing.
0: That much is evident. And it's only to the delight of the travelling Leeds United fans. Trafford's clearance will be picked up by his teammate down the left-hand side, who's earned a free kick again off of Bukayo Saka. That time it's Bogo or Justin.
1: Samuel, you were saying something seems off about Arsenal. I think something seems off about Bukayo Saka today.
0: Especially.
1: Not really getting past his marker. Looks like he's on feet for this match. Lacks the pace and power to create separation for the final delivery, as the case may be. Was a world-class player. I can always come back to make me eat my words, Samuel. So don't be surprised.
0: And Leeds could make Arsenal eat their words.
1: Oh, my days.
0: Raya is another one who is not coordinated today. He's managed to pick out a clearance to Havertz. To Madueke, two in the box to aim at. Madueke goes not looking for Saka, but doesn't find him. And the ball goes out of touch. David Raya came out from the free kick, punched it clear. And the header almost caught him out.
1: Very unlike him. Very unlike David Raya to not be coordinated, especially when it comes to claiming those area balls. But that was a good opportunity for Arsenal to exploit on the break. Or once again, flattering to deceive going forward.
0: Raya always quick to amend for his mistakes. 35 minutes played. 10 minutes before half-time. Leeds come forward. Okafor to Lewin. Back with Okafor. Strong defending there by Ezri Konsa. But they've given it away. Now is a chance for Leeds United. One-on-one. It could be for them. But David Raya again brave to smother that danger for Leeds, for Arsenal. Tanaka will be booked by referee Paul Tierney for a foul on Miles Lewis-Skelly.
1: I think Leeds United can sense that belief. They can sense that this Arsenal side are there for the taking. And they're not really holding back in that one.
0: Arsenal leaving dangerously and a bit more clinicality from Leeds, and they would have pierced Arsenal open. The pass was just about short from Noah Okafor, intended for Stash.

0: You have to credit the goalkeeper, David Raya, for sensing that danger. Arsenal give the ball away again. That time was Kai Havertz. Inside that centre circle. Leeds have the ball with Elvedi. Finding Muharremovic. He picks out Gudmundsson. Down the left-hand side. Infield pass for Okafor. Was played a good pass. Rightly offside. Dominic Calvert-Lewin and Noel Okafor combining. Raya came out and it was in no man's land. This is chaotic from the two sides.
1: The game's really blown wide open, isn't it?
0: Absolutely. A game with no bearings could go anywhere. Ampadu in midfield finds Okafor, turns away from one in Declan Rice, moves it nicely, brilliantly done by Noir. Finds Bogle trying to pinch a pass early on but gives it away, and it's a strong tackle. Referee Tierney allows the play to go on and then will call it back. It's a terrible tackle from a Leeds United player on Ben White. He was the captain for Leeds, Ethan Ampadu. That was very, very, very reckless from Ampadu.
1: Cynical, very deserving of the yellow card, Ampadu.
0: A former Chelsea player. White will struggle to get back on his feet. The referee seems to be showing a yellow card again to another Leeds United player. Can confirm the yellow for Ampadu as Arsenal take that free kick. 8 minutes or 7 minutes before half time. White tries a crossfield pass. It's a poor one and it's easily picked up by the Leeds United goalkeeper in James Trafford.
1: That's been the case for Arsenal so far, so good. They're not living up to the standards that they've set for themselves. Sloppy passes, sloppy runs, late runs, miscommunication. And you can see that Leeds United are growing massively into this game.
0: Arsenal will be hoping to end this half on a high. Ball into the Arsenal box, intended for Bogle. Was flat for offside by the assistant on the far side in Richard West. Arsenal is playing like they are not serious. Kelechi from Ijego Wright on WhatsApp. Good afternoon, SVA. I see Leeds United defeating Arsenal by 2-1. Leeds come forward. Justin to Bogle. Finds Ampadu, knocks it back to Elvedi, to Tanaka. Leeds with some brilliant piece of football now. Justin Ampadu, oh, Justin didn't make that run.
1: Leeds knocking on the door, Samuel. Trying to play together. Arsenal left chasing charters. Terrible pass there from.
0: Was Bogle looking to pick out Stash? Didn't Stash that pass very well. 40 minutes played. No goal scored inside the Emirates Stadium. A game that's been very much wide open. And there for anybody to take. Arsenal have a throw. Taken by White. Down the middle. Finds Konsa. Infield for Rice at the base of the centre circle. Declan will pick out Skelly. Miles sideways to Declan in the half of Arsenal. He's passing to the half of Leeds to pick out Noni Madueke. Closed down by Justin. A Bogle. Madueke back to Rice. Rice for the centrally for Konsa, who's moved it on for Saka or Havertz. Down the right hand side, Havertz infield for White. Saka is in the box. Havertz has picked out Odegaard. Back out to Havertz down the right-hand side. Closed down by Gudmundsson.

0: will go back infield for Odegaard. Closed down by Bogle. Konsa to Odegaard down the right hand side. Moves it centrally into the center circle for Gabriel Mejales, who's picked out Rice on the left hand side. Further left for Madueke. Closed down by Bogle. He's driving into the penalty box. Madueke sweeps a crossing for Havertz, who got a glancing header on, but couldn't keep it under the bar. Goes out of touch. Goal kick to Leeds United.
1: And much better for Martin Odegaard there. I was going to chastise him for being anonymous in this game so far. But you can see him there trying to bring his team together like a cohesive unit. Very much influential in that sequence that led to the cross for Madueke. And eventually the header that sailed wide from Kai Havertz.
0: Arsenal have won 8 of their last 9 league home games, keeping a clean sheet in 6 of those victories. They have a clean sheet here, but they are not winning as it stands. Leeds looking to sting late on. They've given the possession away. Arsenal can come forward with Rice. Tanaka brilliantly wins it back. He's been a butler today, Ao Tanaka. But still with Arsenal, Saka closed down by 2, including Tanaka. Infield for Odegaard down the right, looking to thread that pass into the path of Odegaard. Didn't find him. Leeds clear, and now they're forward. Leeds United slow down the pace of that. Noah Okafor will swing the pass, brilliantly done by Noah. Will find Justin, 2 to Ahmad. He tried that first time cross, blocked and further cleared by Miles Lewis-Skelly. Still with Leeds United down that right-hand side. Stash to Justin. Early cross for Calvert-Lewin. Doesn't find him, but Stash goes in. Saved by Raya.
1: David Raya is incredible, Samuel. Saves their blushes. Brilliant goalkeeping there from David Raya.
0: What a chance for Leeds United late on. Raya to the rescue for Arsenal.
1: And perhaps Arsenal are missing the domineering presence of a certain William Saliba. Really looks shaky in defence. So far so good for a team that is known for an astute defensive unit.
0: Arsenal storming forward from the right hand side with Saka. Closed down by Goodmanson. Infield pass. Tanaka stops it again for the opt-in time. We've said that. Lewin picked up by Tanaka. He's forced to go back to find Bogle. Leeds slow down the pace of the game with Ethan Ampadu. Finds Elveri. To Muharemovic down the left hand side. He finds Goodmanson. Ball forward, looking for Calvert-Lewin. He didn't make that run. And David Raya will get there and find the pass to Gabriel Mejales. Finds Skelly. Skelly to Rice at the base of the centre circle. Rice will go further right to White. Ben infield for Bukayo. Closed down by Elveri and Muharemovic. Saka finds White. White infield for Rice. Rice further left to Gabriel Mejales. He's picked out Calafiori. Further left. Calafiori infield for Skelly. Exchanging passes with Rice. Back with Skelly at the tip of the centre circle. He finds Rice. Rice turns. Looks for options. Havertz making a run into the box and outside of it. Now here comes Odegaard finding Madueke. Closed down by Justin. Still with Madueke. Through inside that box. Madueke easily dispossessed by Bogle.
1: Oh, now Leeds United have a chance to break on a counter attack with Dominic Calvert-Lewin. Easily dealt with there by Konsa.
0: Ezri. Oh, knocked the ball back to the goalkeeper, David Raya. 45 minutes are up. There are 3 minutes of added time. We've played the first of that three. Still Arsenal 0, Leeds United 0. A coverage of Premier League football on Nigeria Info 99.3 with Femi and the gang. Live on Football Frenzy. Konsa will find White. Ball upfield, looking for Saka. The goalkeeper gets there first in James Trafford. Trafford clears upfield, looking for Calvert-Lewin. Good control. Holds it up nicely. Still with Calvert-Lewin. Finds a pass, doesn't quite. Intercepted by Ricardo Calafiori to Odegaard. Sidesteps one. Still with Rice. Doesn't get away from the second. Free kick called by Paul Tierney inside that centre circle for a foul.
1: Absolutely loving the counter-pressing here from Leeds United. Not giving Arsenal players any chance on the ball. Swarming on them like bees immediately after losing possession.
0: Arsenal with the ball. Ball into the penalty box. Good break for them. Still with the Arsenal side. Poorly executed. Not sure what Saka and Havertz were thinking. But Justin with a clearance. Arsenal have a throw. 1 minute left. Taken by White down the right-hand side. Finds Skelly. Goes further back to Konsa. Ezri back with White with Skelly. He's picked up White down the right-hand side. Odegaard waiting for a pass. Instead finds Skelly, who tried to pick up Odegaard. Blocked by Tanaka. Will be picked up by White. Finds Rice. Declan. Closed down by Okafor. Back with Declan. He's forced to go further back. Leeds are systematically pushing Arsenal back into their own half. It's been very, very dogged tactically from Daniel Farke's side, and the referee Paul Tierney calls this one to a half-time halt. Not sure how to call this one by way of an adjective. Arsenal, if they thought they were going to have it easy, it's been anything but. Leeds United have been very, very stour, very resolute, very resilient, and they've deservedly held Arsenal to a goalless draw at the break inside the Emirates Stadium. Lunchtime kickoff. Well, not gone according to plan for the Gunners. Plenty of half-time team talk from both managers. But on Premier League return, Raya and Trafford have been busy. It's Arsenal 0, Leeds United 0, half-time in the Premier League.

0: Bournemouth have it back though. Smith though loses out to Rogers. Pedro gives it to Henderson. I don't think I expected Henderson to sort of be on the edge of the box quite as much as he's been today.
1: Yeah, you're
0: right.
1: They
0: had the 90 against Brentford. First game since the World Cup when he got that freak injury from jumping over an advertising hoardings at the Azteca. You can talk about your 7-0s, but as an England fan, that is arguably the highlight of my England supporting career, that Azteca night.
1: Oh.
0: There was something about waking up in the middle of the night to watch it as well. It was brilliant. I'm not sure if you remember it all, do you? Didn't you drink from about 6 p.m. all the way through?
2: The game got delayed. I think it ended up being
0: it
2: a 2 a.m. kickoff. Walked out of the pub. It was bright light. At 5 in the morning.
0: Not that you remember that bit. Oh, it was a brilliant night. Absolutely brilliant night. Even without Jarrell Kwanza after the sending off. Chelsea coming forward with Colwell. Here's Henderson on the left. Rogers just up the line from him. The two goal scorers, two English goal scorers for Chelsea. Pride themselves, I think it's fair to say, on having an English core generally. There's always been key cogs in that team right the way through their Premier League time. And at the moment, several of them, aren't there? Cole Palmer, Levi Colwill, Morgan Rogers, now Jordan Henderson, Danny Welbeck's joined.
3: Yeah,
0: got Josh Achiampong playing today, of course.
3: I do think in any league you're in, any country, you need a nucleus from that country to be successful. You look at whether it's the great Milan and Juventus teams or Manchester United, Chelsea, Arsenal now, there's always that nucleus of where they're from.
0: Well, ironically, that's one of the things that is missing from Brentford nowadays. You know, we talked about Brentford, haven't we? That is one of the things that's missing.
2: It's why they won't win the league.
0: The only thing. Buy an Englishman. Why did you let Henderson go?
2: Go and get Harry Kane and Bellingham. They've got a chance.
0: Absolutely. There's not many of them there, are there? Although Jadon Anthony would have something to say about that. Keane Lewis Potter as well now.
3: Just looking at this, Bournemouth feel they should have had a penalty for that short corner that was probably not meant to be like that, but I don't think there was much in there just to come in together.
0: Back it goes by Smith to Georgi Petrovic. Another one that arguably, I'm not suggesting he would have been the long-term answer, but with all the issues they have with Sanchez, you just wonder why he didn't get more of a chance when he was here.
3: Yeah.
0: As Colwell fouls Evan Nielsen in the centre circle, the ball is taken quickly up towards Tavernier, headed out of play over on the far side by another one of their talented young English players, Josh Achiampong. There's always links with him moving away from this club, and it's possibly only because of the model, because he is certainly good enough to be a mainstay for Chelsea for the long term.
3: Yeah, very good young defender. Interesting from Bournemouth, Tavernier is on the left, Brooks is on the right, but they've got Rayan as the number 9 with Evan Nielsen as the 10. And I'm not sure what the thinking is, whether that's just to try and expose the pace.
0: Oh, that's a lovely turn around the corner there by Rogers to Chavarria, approaching the 18-yard box. Gets away from James Hill. Can he get the cross in? Just about manages to loop that one in. Header up rather than away by Adams. Half punch clear by Petrovic, only as far as Rogers. He tries to tee himself up for the shot. That's blocked, and Bournemouth will bring it away with Evan Nielsen. Living dangerously defensively, Bournemouth. And they've given it away again. Henderson tries to lift it into Pedro. Doesn't quite get the height. And it's headed away as far as Caicedo. 27 on the clock. Chelsea 2, Bournemouth 0. One all between Villa and Brentford. It's Ipswich 0, Fulham 0 and Sunderland 0, Brighton 0. Later on, the battle of two of the giants who are falling towards the bottom of the table. Man United and rock bottom Tottenham. Rodgers. Hill's clearly got a huge handful of his shirt. And he did for far too long. And Rogers just said, well, like, I'm going to try a trick. As soon as it doesn't go right, I'm going to fall over and I know I'll get a free kick. And that's exactly what's happened.
3: I think it is about time now in this game. They've obviously settled down, Bournemouth, but they have to start showing more going forward. This has not been enough by any stretch of the imagination. Whether they're going to get Rayan to expose Lacroix's lack of pace, whether it's one of the wide men do something, someone has to start taking the initiative and make something happen.
0: Henderson will take this free kick from wide on the left-hand side for the home team.

0: trying to see into the sun as he delivers towards the back post, and it's too close to the man all in yellow away to the left, Georgi Petrovic, who claims. And Chelsea can start again, rolled out and given to Smith. Smith comes back to Hill, and across it goes to Antonio Silva. He must be wondering what he signed up for. Everything in the past, you ever signed for Bournemouth, you just know you're coming into a progressive, outstanding team, and they'll be doing very, very, very, very well now to turn this one around and get their first win of the season. Remember, they've never beaten Chelsea, having conceded a goal before. Five wins in the history of these two sides for Bournemouth, all of them to clean sheets. Cole Palmer will chase a bouncing ball forwards, but away by Petrovic. Underneath it, Achiampong just takes it beautifully out the sky. Perfect control. Turns back to his keeper, who actually gives him a round of applause. And why not? In green with a sort of yellow crisscross pattern. Zigzag crisscross, Emi Martinez. You sort of feel like when he joined a new club, that he wouldn't have had those first day nerves. He's not that sort of bloke, is he? He'd have walked in and gone, right, guys, I'm going to help you win the league. Now, I'm not totally sure that's going to happen, but he's got that sort of confidence, and that'll be essentially why they bought him. I mean, if you look statistically at him, it's fair to say things have got worse over the season. So he's kept 8 Premier League clean sheets in the last 3 seasons. He actually reached double figures in each of his first 3 seasons with Villa. So he was doing worse as the seasons went on. And equally, you know that there were mistakes in there that he'd made in the past. As a challenge comes in the midfield, the referee has blown his whistle. I'll be honest, I'm not totally sure which way he's given this. Is it Chelsea's?
1: It must be to Bournemouth, surely. I thought the initial foul was Cole Palmer tripping up Christie.
0: Yes, you're absolutely right. Palmer came from behind. Christie then falls into Caicedo, and it's Caicedo that ends up in pain. Well, he's only just come back from a calf problem, as Moises Caicedo, so we hope that he's okay. Yep. But yeah, you're absolutely right. It was the Palmer initial touch on Christie that saw him give the free kick Bournemouth's way. Good refereeing, that, to be fair to Sam Barrett, because it wasn't that easy to spot from the off.
1: Christie wasn't happy with him. It's quite a naughty one from Palmer, because now Christie's stumbling into a tackle, and that could be dangerous, but thankfully nothing untowards with Christie there.
0: Benches are strong, particularly when you look at Chelsea's. Mike Pender's the keeper, Marco Palestra, Wesley Fofana, Danny Welbeck, as Neto gets away down the right-hand side. Jarrell Harto, Giovanni Quenda, Marlo Gusto, Estevao and Romeo Lavia. That's a strong bench, that. For Bournemouth, they've got Michele Di Gregorio, the Juventus loanee, Lewis Cook, Julio Soler, Ben Gannon-Doak, Bafode Diakite, Juan Luis Sanchez, Alex Tott, Daniel Jeberson, Canadian striker, and Alvaro Rodriguez. Quite a lot of unknowns in terms of Premier League experience in that bench for Bournemouth. Lewis Cook was at Bournemouth the last time they beat Chelsea, who are looking to go 10 unbeaten against Bournemouth today. 4 wins and 5 draws since Bournemouth's last win, which was 1-0 here at Stamford Bridge back in December of 2019. Dan Gosling scoring the only goal that day. Pedro gives it to Chavaria on the left-hand side. Colwell is in a deeper position, gives it to Lacroix, left of the centre circle. Wide again to Colwell. Pedro. Chavaria. Pedro hadn't continued his run when Rogers tried to play it in behind to him, and it was an easy one for Bournemouth, but they might be playing themselves into trouble here, and they really might. And then Christie gets tackled by Henderson, and it just rolls loose into the goalkeeper, but they got lucky.
1: Very lucky. Not sure what Christie was trying there. There's just no need to take the risk. You're getting pressed, Rodgers and Henderson all over him.
0: Pedro had put himself in a really intelligent position between ball and the goalkeeper while two others piled on top of Christie. There literally was no way out for him. He got lucky. As the ball is played forward to Tavernier, the offside flag will surely go up.
1: Oh, I think he's onside.
0: Referee or assistant hasn't put his flag up. Tavernier, though, being forced backwards all the way by Lacroix.
1: I think the problem was he believed he was offside, but Achampong has stayed very, very deep. He was about 4 or 5 yards behind his defenders.
0: Silva moves it out and into the Chelsea half for Truffert. Christie nearly runs into trouble. So back they come via Truffert to Silva. That's a nice ball through the lines up to Tavernier. Tries to work it to Truffert. Just took a tiny touch of a Chelsea player. And that's why it ended up behind Truffert. It's a throw-in for Bournemouth.
1: That's what we haven't seen too much today. Truffert is so good at bombing on down the line. Here he goes.
0: Just
1: now,
0: as we say, yeah, here's the crossing opportunity. Diving header away by Lacroix. Corner.
1: Yeah, he's got some of the best energy in the game, Truffert, honestly. At left back, he just flies forward on that overlap non-stop, and just haven't seen it much in our opening 34 minutes.
0: Do you think there are levels to him? Because it was this week, huge links. Liverpool and Man United, apparently.
1: Oh, yeah.
0: Keane.
1: I do think he's a really good player. I just think maybe defensively and technically he can be found wanting at the top clubs.
0: Here's Tavernier's delivery. And it goes towards Silva. It's got taken away from him. Here's Brooks. Brooks will bend one back in again. Missed header by Achampong. Comes back out to Tavernier. Tries to drive it in. Drives it bouncing. It bounced up and Caicedo clears. Truffert comes out and turns it back to the keeper and hits Truffert once again just short of the halfway line over on the left. Chelsea 2-0 up. They have been since 2 minutes and 29 seconds of this game. Truffert, that's a nice pass. Ball into Rayan. Went for the little stab. Keeper came back out to Christie. He tries the first time effort from distance. Didn't quite get the power or accuracy, and Martinez makes the save again.
1: What a pass from Truffert, honestly. He just whipped that around. That's what they want to do. They want to get Rayan exposed in Lacroix. He's not the most agile and mobile. Rayan can cause him real problems going in behind. Two good chances there.
0: And Christie, I think, would have expected to do better.
1: Yeah, I'm not sure the side foot was the best option. Just think you've just got to try and smash it into the ground. But they've got the blueprint. You play that ball in behind Lacroix for Rayan. There's trouble. Rayan's had two really big chances today.
0: Yeah, it could easily be 2-2. Easily. Not really written anything down for Chelsea since the second goal. They had that Henderson effort. It was not far away.
1: I'd imagine on the expected goals, Bournemouth would be ahead. Didn't you think Chelsea's two goals were... Henderson was a wonder strike and Rodgers was... It wasn't a great chance, to be honest.
0: No, it wasn't a great chance. He lifted it beautifully, didn't he?
1: Yeah.
0: Do you think they would have been savable without the touch off of Silva's head? I can't quite decide for myself. It might have been crawling away from the keeper either way.
1: Yeah. There was a lack of pace on it, which may give the goalie a chance,
0: yeah.
1: But I think Rodgers saw the picture and it was on, even without the deflection. Could have easily ended up a goal.
0: Chavarria into Palmer, who got away from Adams like he wasn't there, and then Adams just pulls him back. That's surely got to be a yellow card, hasn't it, from Adams? And Cole Palmer's making that exact point. Is he back to his best, Palmer? Are we talking that level yet?
1: No. He, don't get me wrong, he's getting a lot better than he has the previous couple of seasons, but there's still another level for him to go to.
0: That first season was insane, wasn't
1: yeah,
0: it?
1: Yeah,
0: it really was. It's amazing to think he's got 49 goals in the Premier League for Chelsea in 101 games. So just to put that into context, two players have reached 50 goals quicker than 100, and, well, it would be 102 if he scored today. Jimmy Floyd Hasselbank did it in 84. Yeah. Diego Costa did it in 85. He's got today and three more to beat Didier Drogba, who did it in 106. And of course, they're all strikers. Hazard's in there as well before you get to Frank Lampard.
1: Yeah.
0: But Frank Lampard, Chelsea's greatest goal scorer, got to 50 in 184 Premier League games. And Cole Palmer's on 49 in 101.
1: Wow.
0: We're talking well ahead of Frank Lampard at this stage of his Chelsea career, miles ahead.
1: Yeah.
0: And Lampard was a more experienced Premier League player when he joined.
1: Oh, absolutely.
0: Having had his time at West Ham, Palmer was sort of in and out a bit at Man City, wasn't he? So, he hit the ground running and just flew. And it's it is, if he can get back to that sort of form, it is not out of the question that he could be somewhere in Chelsea's all-time record, even up with Lampard.
1: Yeah, I just think Cole Palmer is someone who always leaves me wanting a bit more. I just think with his ability, and like you said, his goal-scoring records, I'd love to see him just grab games by the scruff of the neck and just go and take it away from teams.
0: Does he lack some robustness?
1: Yeah, for sure he does.
0: Does he need to bulk up, or would he lose something if he did?
1: He'd probably lose something, but maybe get just a little bit angry. You see, like Bernardo Silva, he's not the biggest in the world, but on a football pitch, he's a horrible little person, and like, you want that in your team. And I just think that Palmer needs a bit of that. And the big games, he definitely has to do more. He has to.
0: Bournemouth have possession on the left-hand side. There's the delivery in. It's away by Henderson, on by Neto. Going to come back out to Brooks. He shaked to shoot and instead didn't take the ball with him. And now suddenly Chelsea will break with Joao Pedro. Little flick inside over on the far side, but Trufair stuck with him. And Brooks came back to help out. Pedro threw himself to the floor there. There was never any foul in there. And then forward comes Tavernier. He can't quite find a teammate. Chelsea come again. Here's Henderson in that, literally in that sixth position. Gives it to Rodgers on the left. Back he comes to Chavarria. Such a late bloomer, Chavarria, signed from Rayo Vallecano after losing in the Conference League final last season to Crystal Palace. 28 years of age now, Pep Chavarria. Yet to get international recognition. Might come now, he's playing with one of the Premier League's big boys, but 28, you never know. You're not completely convinced yet, are you?
1: No, I'm not the biggest fan, I have to admit. The best game I've seen him have was that Europa League final, to be honest, against Crystal Palace. It wasn't great by any stretch of the imagination, but I think I need more from him.
0: He's turned it back to Cole Wilt. Yeah, I mean, when you think of the impact, particularly at Leverkusen, that Xabi Alonso's wing-backs had.
1: Grimaldo,
0: I mean, you know, the numbers are skewed slightly because he took free kicks and he took them magnificently, but he was in double figures for goals by the end of that title-winning season. And then Jeremy Frimpong on the other side. Like, I mean, there's nobody like those, really. No. Probably in world football. I mean, yeah, you could probably put Hakimi in there and he'd do something like that, maybe. But very, very few. But Chavarria doesn't seem like that type, as Rodgers tries to thread the ball through to Joao Pedro, who tried to bend his run to stay onside. I'm not totally sure he'd have managed it, but the ball was overhit anyway and ran on through to the keeper. 4 minutes plus stoppage time at the end of this first half left. But yeah, Chavarria just doesn't feel like that. I mean, Cucurella, ironically, probably would have been
1: for
0: that
1: sure.
0: kind.
1: I think Chavarria, for me, he looks like a defensive left wing back who isn't great defensively.
0: Yes, yeah. I mean, he... I saw a sort of comparison between him last season and Cucurella, and his forward runs there were more of them than for Cucurella, but it's what they came to.
1: Yeah,
0: got one goal,
1: exactly.
0: Just a couple of assists for Rayo Vallecano. It's a different team, of course, isn't it? But, and also, you don't know what he's asked to do, as the ball by Achiampong doesn't quite reach Neto. There was space in behind Trufair there if he'd got it right, but Trufair cut it out. He doesn't manage to control the ball there, and he's run out, giving it to Achiampong. He's trying to turn. Palmer and Neto get in each other's way. It was Neto who emerged with it. Across came Adams, and across came Trufair. One of them has been shown the yellow. I think it's Trufair.
1: Yeah.
0: Yeah, who just caught Neto from behind.
1: I just think you look at the way Xabi Alonso sets up and the players in his team. Going forward, you'd imagine a right wing back, a left wing back, a central midfielder, of course, would be positions he's looking to improve on.
0: Yeah.
1: You think of someone if Lewis Hall was in Chavarria's position. I know he was there before and there's talk about he wouldn't want to go back, but that would be unbelievable. If instead of Jordan Henderson there was an Alex Scott or an Adam Wharton, then suddenly this team
0: Henderson's
1: just elevates.
0: Rolling back the years today, isn't he?
1: Yeah, he is.
0: He's going to take this free kick from wide over on the right. Fairly deep position, sort of midway between the halfway line and the 18-yard box. It came to Caicedo there. He tries to head towards goal. Caicedo scored 3 goals in the first 7 games of last season in the league, and then none afterwards. You sort of thought, oh my goodness, if this man adds goals to his game,
1: Yeah.
0: Then we're talking another level again. But he didn't manage to keep it going. And it is now a year since his last Premier League goal, Moises Caicedo. Did get his head to that one, but never going anywhere near the goal, really. Header away by Truffert, and a little foul there by Cole Palmer on his opposite number, Ryan Christie. England versus Scotland. Scotland win on that particular occasion. Yeah, they don't get to say that often when Scotland and England play, do they? Is Hill stepping out of defence, just turning with Pedro nearby and giving it to his defensive partner Antonio Silva. Are you worrying about Bournemouth at this moment in time as they play it up over the left hand side for Rayan? He goes early into the box. Colwell manages to turn, but his clearance hits Henderson. It'll run to Truffert. Neto behind him forces him to turn away because it's a Silva. Silva again to Rayan. Tries to ride a challenge. Good challenge by Neto, but then he's too strong, Rayan. He gets it back. Time to pick across. It's deep. It's towards Brooks. It's looping back in. Evan Nilsson fights for it. Header away by Colwell. It'll be picked up by João Pedro, coming back into the left back position. Adams is behind him. Pedro manages to make space and clear, and Hill will pick up for Bournemouth 10 yards inside Chelsea's half.
1: Yeah, going back to your point, I do worry a little bit about him watching them today. Normally with Bournemouth, look, you can have bad games, you can lose games, I get all of that. There's an identity and there's a philosophy at that club where even when they lose, have a bad day, really hard working and look good. It's just lacked a little bit of energy today. Whether now that they're at a level, more players are going away on international break, who knows. But they've kind of bored me today, Bournemouth, and I've never said that about Bournemouth. They've always, well, not always, the last two or three years, they've been my favourite team in the Premier League to watch.
0: 2 minutes of stoppage time that we're now into. I'll be honest, I did a... obviously, I've watched the Bundesliga for many, many years. I think regular listeners will know that I worked on it for quite some time. And Marco Rosa was about at the time. And don't get me wrong, he's clearly a very capable coach. But I didn't see the obvious transition between an Antonio Raiola team and what he has done in teams that I've watched, as Bournemouth do try the ball out to the left-hand side for Rayan. Cross comes in towards Evan Nilsson. Colwell manages to watch it all the way and turn it behind for the corner.
1: Honestly.
0: And what I will say is that I've got Rosa leaving before the end of the season.
1: Oh, wow. Just before I get back to that, the pass from Brooks out to Tavernier.
0: Ridiculous.
1: Honestly, wow. Well, how would you describe Rosa then with his time in Germany?
0: I mean, he is typical Red Bull.
1: Yeah.
0: He does have that. But I've never... It always looks, as Bournemouth take the corner short again from Tavernier, gets it back from Brooks, there's the delivery, and good header away by Lacroix, picked up over on the far side by Truffert. First time ball bobbling in, and that's headed towards goal! And diving down to his right-hand side to clutch is Emi Martinez. It all kind of happened in slow motion. Looked like Martinez was moving slightly left when the ball came to his right. He was, you know, he shifted his weight left, and it was Silva that got his head on it, and Martinez just about had the time to turn himself around, drop on it and make the claim. What I would say about Rosa is it always felt to me like he was, they call them laptop coaches in Germany.
1: Yeah.
0: And it felt to me like there was very little away from the laptop. I wasn't sure where the innovation of his own coaching ideas was.
1: Yeah, totally get you.
0: You know, it was a lot of the old sort of 4-2-2-2 stuff, with a lot of intensity, a lot of pressure, and then I'd go, okay, what more have you got around that as the halftime whistle goes? And it feels a bit lacking inspiration today as well for Bournemouth. This is the first time I've watched them closely this season. So, look, we'll wait and see if he can turn things around at halftime. But Chelsea flew out of the blocks, quite literally. Two goals in the first 2 minutes and 29 seconds. They've been relatively comfortable ever since. There's been a couple of moments for Bournemouth. Rayan has had two decent opportunities that he hasn't been able to take. So it is half time at Stamford Bridge. Chelsea 2, Bournemouth 0 on Premier League Live.
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0: What a first 45 minutes that was at Stamford Bridge. Started so high, very, very, very intense, and then just went so cold. I don't know what's happening again now, but you know, 2 goals in 2 minutes, the first 2 minutes, and then Chelsea went to sleep. I personally would have preferred if they scored more, but yes, Bumble got into the game and held everything down. What are your thoughts on that first half? Did you see that coming? Chelsea scoring 2 goals, he had Anderson scoring that, you know, the second goal, and Morgan Rogers scoring, Anderson scoring the first goal rather in the second minute, and Morgan Rogers scoring just 1 minute after in the third minute, and that was all. That's all we have seen in the first 45 minutes. Yes, there's still another 45 minutes for things to turn around, but did you see this coming? Did you expect this? If you had gone into the game with okay assurance and all, do you think Chelsea would score? You know, looking at Chelsea losing 3-0 to Brentford before the international break, and Bournemouth losing 1-0 to Liverpool, but not scoring before the international break, and then coming in and immediately it was like Chelsea were on fire, and in just 3 minutes it scored 2 goals, then just went to sleep. What are your thoughts on that first 45 minutes? You can call on 0201-277-0993 or 0201-465-7190. Or you can send us messages on WhatsApp on 0809-597-5805. Okay, we have a caller here. Let me go to the phone lines now. Hello, good afternoon.
1: Yeah, my dear Camilla. How is it doing?
0: I'm very well, thank you.
1: Good one for Chelsea. I think I can see the excitement all over your mouth and your face.
0: You can see it. From where to where?
1: I'm seeing it all over your voice.
0: Okay, so what?
1: Good one for them. Actually, they will not laugh at you people today. Good one for Chelsea. They're going to win.
0: What are your predictions for the second half? Do you see goals coming in the second half, or will it be like
1: can
0: this?
1: Come, they can end. Chelsea can leave it like this, or they will come on to anything can happen.
0: So you don't see Bournemouth scoring?
1: Those ones, this their moral no high. The way I'm seeing. Let's see what will happen. They can see score.
0: Okay.
1: But Chelsea will take the day. Definitely Chelsea will.
0: All right. Thank you for calling.
1: Yeah, thank you.
0: Okay, let me go to the messages. I had some messages before the game started. All right, says Chelsea 2, Bournemouth 2, Daniel from Owode. Says good work, Pam. Chelsea 3, Bournemouth 0, Super from Ikotun Super. I like that name. It says 4-0, my prediction. Hi, Pam. First clean sheet for Chelsea. J Baba from Lekki. Let's see. Okay, we have a caller. Hello, good afternoon.
2: Hello, Pamela.
0: Yeah, good afternoon. How are you?
2: Yeah, Emmanuel from Tango.
0: Okay, Emmanuel. Thoughts on the first half? Yeah.
2: All is expected, and Chelsea scoring in the first minute, no be to them.
0: Okay.
2: Since 20 season started, they have been scoring in the first minute. Even scoring against the first minute against the Arsenal, you know, they are up to something.
0: But make
2: Bournemouth not disappoint you. I'm expecting them to do something, but this is why they did it. Whether in Garekon play ball, I don't even understand.
0: Naso, you wait they score first before you guys score again. You see they make mouth. Won't you give credit when credit is due?
2: Give credit to who?
0: Child. Oh, it's okay, man.
2: To Chelsea. Which member won't give credit? See, if I'm to give credit to anyone, I will give credit to Leeds United. That score against Arsenal, I find that they lose it. At least they did some. Is it easy to score against Arsenal? They say it's easy for Arsenal to score 3 goals against Arsenal. I say Chelsea is their defense is leaking like a pipe.
0: It's okay.
2: this guy is not back from injury.
0: You know that in last two games, Arsenal has considered more than Chelsea, but let that go.
2: At least you know, Kroupi never come back from injury.
0: I don't hear you.
2: Say, Kroupi is not back from injury.
0: No, not yet.
2: Now why Chelsea go this game be that though? If you know, Kroupi is back from injury.
0: Emmanuel,
2: I tell Samuel.
0: Emmanuel,
2: don't worry.
0: In 2 seconds, prediction for the second half.
2: The game went in 3-1.
0: Okay.
2: In favor of Chelsea.
0: All right. Thank
2: but
0: you.
2: But I'm just
0: very
2: giving
0: much.
2: It. To, I know. You know. It's not for my
0: Emmanuel.
2: Mind, but just they give them as.
0: Bye bye.
2: This is not for my mind, though.
0: Bye bye.
2: Thank
0: you. I've not seen this kind of person, but yes, we're going to just have a few seconds to go pay our bills, and when we get back, I'll continue to have more conversations with all of you and hear your thoughts.
3: 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We'll be back in a moment.
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6: 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Let's talk and vote. To Differ, Secondary School Debate Season 10. 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

0: Still 99.3 Nigeria Info. It's Pamela here. Before the break, we were, you know, listening to your opinions on the first half and what you're hoping to see in the second half. So yes, we're going to go right back into that before halftime is over. You can call on 0201-277-0993 or 0201-465-7190. And if you can't call, you can send messages on WhatsApp on 0809-597-5805. Yes, yes, yes. Back to the phone lines immediately. Hello, good afternoon.
1: Hello, good afternoon. My name is Carlo. I'm calling from Ijaniki.
0: Okay.
1: I want to tell you that today is a Chelsea day. Make them adjust for the day.
0: Yeah.
1: I didn't get the day.
0: So,
1: you know, say God of soccer, they favor people differently. So today not their day.
0: I
1: know it happen like that. Yeah, so it not happen like that next time.
0: Why? So
1: Check their record now. Check their record. So today, God of Soccer decided to favor them.
0: This is the beginning of the best days of their life, according to the God of Soccer. Okay, they don't too suffer. So let me bless them. All through the season, they will not lose again.
1: More one go.
0: Okay, all right. Thank you. Yes, it looks like the second half will start soon. I'll just run you through some of the games going on right now. If you're an investor, Bayer Leverkusen, Bayern Munchen is currently losing to Augsburg 2-1 at 73 minutes. Bayer Leverkusen, it's 4 for their men's, it's 2 right now. Offenheim have a red card and Amberger SV 1, Offenheim 2, even with a red card, 71 minutes also. Union Berlin and Eversberg is 0-0 at 74 minutes. Paderborn and Stuttgart, it's 0-1 for them at this moment. Okay, then back to the Premier League. We saw Arsenal earlier, Arsenal leads. Right now, it's halftime, Aston Villa, Brentford 1-1. Chelsea.

0: what we're focusing on. Bournemouth 2-0. Ipswich Fulham for 6 minutes 0-0. Sutherland Brighton 0-0. And we have one of the biggest games to come, you know, later in the day, where Manchester United and Tottenham. Oh, it's going to be an interesting one. Yes, we have a caller again. Let me just go back to the phone lines before I get some messages. Hello. Good afternoon.
1: Hello, good afternoon. Hello.
0: Yes, hello, good afternoon. I can hear you.
1: Good afternoon.
0: Good afternoon.
1: I just want to say one thing. I'm Precious from Ikotosha.
0: Okay, Precious.
1: First time caller.
0: Oh, yay! Ta-da!
1: thank you very much.
0: Mm-hmm.
1: You see that last time I just call,
0: Yeah.
1: I said they did not say that they're supposed to take the credit, Abby.
0: Mm.
1: If I say you don't contact, say Chelsea score against them under 2 minutes, though.
0: Oh, well, talking about Chelsea don't scoring. Forget that. Oh, Chelsea just scored the third one already.
1: Okay.
0: Thank you.
1: Don't worry. Thank you for the day. Thank you very much.
0: Thank you. Oh, Chelsea are not even letting me do what I want to do today. They're just all the things that I have, they're just turning upside down for me in a good way for Chelsea fans. In the first half, I was not even done talking, and then they scored, you know, the first one and the second one. Now in the second half, so we just have to hold on, possibly. We're going to have time after the game. And yes, we have to go back to Stamford Bridge. A beautiful goal by João Pedro. As you can see, that amazing run by Pedro Neto off the right there. Just gave a beautiful, beautiful pass up to João Pedro, who was in the 18-yard box, and just put that in. Now it's 3 for Chelsea, 0 for Bournemouth. So we're going to go back to Stamford Bridge immediately. I want to see the team sheet, because it looks like Bournemouth did some changes. Yes, Ben Gannon was in and David Brooks is out. And for 6 minutes, we're going to join our partners at TalkSport immediately.
2: Caicedo, Chavarria, Rogers, Palmer and Pedro. And Rogers and Pedro on the score sheet today, with Henderson who opened the scoring for Bournemouth. The change saw Ben Gannon don't come on for David Brooks, who, you got to be honest, was pretty quiet in the first half. Yeah. Petrovic the keeper, back four, Smith the captain, Hill, Silva, Truffert, Adams, Christie. It's now Gannon Doke, I assume he's, now having looked, gone over to that right-hand side. And Tavernier, with Evan Nilsson effectively in the 10, and Rayan is the man leading the line. Ball is up towards Evan Nilsson. Might just drop for Gannon Doke, who's actually on this left-hand side at this moment in time. Rayan's gone out to the right, and Evan Nilsson is in the middle. Here is Ben Gannon Doke on his 50th English appearance. Tries to turn the ball back to Truffert. Neto, who's probably having his strongest game defensively as a wing-back for Chelsea as well. He's another that signed a new contract relatively recently. João Pedro, of course, did back in August as well. Pedro's one of those ones up to 2034.
3: He'll be due a new contract soon.
2: It's going to be Chelsea for the rest of his life, you'd have thought, pretty much, Pedro. The player he's turned out to be.
3: Yeah, I think there were rumours in the summer Barcelona really wanted him, and he was ideal for that 9 position, but Chelsea aren't letting him go. Fantastic player.
2: Ball into the midfield, but Chelsea able to pick up through Pedro. Drops deep so comfortably. Palmer manages to release it just as he looked like he was going to get tackled to Neto.
3: You think, over the last however many years, Brazil have really struggled for a number 9. And even at the World Cup, they start with Igor Thiago, then it went to Matheus Cunha.
2: Yeah.
3: Now you see what Rafinha's doing as a 9, and João Pedro, you've suddenly got two of the best options around.
2: Yeah, you certainly have. He's closing in on 100 goals in his career. That's his 27th for Chelsea. He got 24 for Watford, 30 for Brighton, and then 10 before he came to England for Fluminense. So he's on 91 now. But I think he'll rapidly get there. 4 goals now, 3 assists in his 5 games for the campaign. His best Premier League season was last season, when he got 15 goals, 5 assists. So he's broken that bracket of 20 goal involvements in a season. You really want to see him break the 20 goal mark, don't you, for him to really feel elite.
3: I think something mentally has clicked for him as well, whether Maresca got into him and or just going to a huge club.
2: Well, you don't think
3: club.
2: It was Liam Rossignol?
3: It could have been. I just think going to a huge club, as a forward, you need to start adding numbers.
2: Yeah.
3: I think that's what, at Brighton, he would score a decent amount, but a lot were penalties. He's doing this at Chelsea with no penalties, by the way.
2: We spoke about Maresca. The 2-2 draw between these two in this game last season was... actually, Enzo Maresca's last game for the club, 30th of December, 2025. 2-2 draw, and off he went. Talked his way out the job, didn't he, that night?
3: Yeah.
2: Here's Ben Gannon-Doak trying to go away down the left-hand side. Takes a little nick off of Pedro Neto. Bournemouth haven't given up, but the problem was they didn't start to try at the start of the half, or indeed either half. And that is a bit of an indictment, isn't it, of the focus, you've got to say. I mean, to have conceded the second as quickly as they did after the first as well, my word. Here comes Tavernier's delivery. Flicked on at the near post, towards goal it goes. Big scramble, goes in. I think Evan Nilsson's actually blocked a clearance there and he's bounced in off him from practically on the goal line. So Bournemouth have one back and it's Chelsea 3, Bournemouth 1. And Evan Nilsson's on the score sheet.
3: Yeah, it's mayhem in the box. Good ball in from Tavernier. Flicks on. Then I'm not sure what goes on, and you're right. Yeah. He blocks Caicedo's clearance,
2: just hits him and goes in.
3: You mentioned about they've been bad defensively from corners, Chelsea. And here's another one. They weren't like that. He would have wanted a clean sheet so badly, Alonso.
2: It was Christie that flicked it on. Diving header almost on the ground by Silva. Now... Caicedo gets onto it, clears it left footed, and actually I've probably done Evan Nilsson a little bit of a disservice there, because it is a block, but he's had to sort of read the clearance and stick out the foot to get something on it. It's kind of come off of his leg, and that is a good little bit of understanding of where the clearance might have gone. They've clearly had a little look at this, the VAR, to decide whether they think that there was an offside. Because I think Silva was still on the ground. I'll tell you what, they actually looked at whether there was a handball from Antonio Silva diving in. It's not been given. It is a goal.
3: Yeah, there was a touch on his arm, but then it's kind of like a second phase of play once Caicedo's clearing the ball. It's an intentional clearance from Caicedo. It's not like a ricochet or anything. And like you said, it's good from Evan Nilsson. I know a lot of the time you see it when goalkeepers are clearing it and it hits a striker and goes in, but it's really thoughtful from Evan Nilsson. He had to read it and just gives a slight bit of hope.
2: Yeah, I mean, we know that they can create, because they did in the first half. So there are opportunities for them. It's just whether they can stop them at the other end. Remember, Chelsea have conceded twice at least in every game so far this season. Here's Henderson, 53 on the clock, 3-1 to Chelsea. Bournemouth giving themselves a little bit of hope. Could Evan Nilsson on the score sheet.
3: I could be wrong, but you'd imagine at some stage as well, maybe Caicedo might make way, being his first game back. Things could open up a little bit more for Bournemouth.
2: Yeah, it's possible. Evan Nilsson's first goal of the season. The Brazilian. As Bournemouth look to come forward, there's a pirouette that Cole Palmer would have been proud of from Ryan Christie in the midfield there, and Bournemouth continue to attack down the right-hand side. It's actually Evan Nilsson's first goal since February, when he scored in a 1-1 draw against Sunderland.
3: Wow.
2: He only got the 6 last season. As Chelsea come forward in the midfield, Palmer held up by Hill. That's loose from Caicedo. Adams intercepts. Out to the right-hand side. Here comes Rayan. He might fancy this up against Pep Chavarria. Takes it towards the byline. Tries to drive. Hits it against Chavarria. Another corner for Bournemouth. And he's urging more from the Cherries fans behind that goal.
3: Yeah, he peeled out onto the right-hand side. I think they can really get at Chavarria. And he's got the corner now. If they could get a goal from this, honestly.
2: Yeah, it'd be panic stations, wouldn't it, for Chelsea? And there's no certainty that they won't. It has to be said, they are capable. Tavernier to take. Two arms out wide. The sort of signal you normally see. And it goes towards the near post. Good firm header away by Henderson. Picked up by Gannon Doak. Out to the right for Tavernier. Thought about the cross, but closed down quickly. Gannon Doak comes back to Smith. Deep position. He floats up towards the edge of the box. Hill underneath it. Header away by Rogers. Hill gets it back. Out to the left-hand side for Adams. Blocked by Caicedo. And the referee has said that was a high boot. Adams got onto it. Caicedo's gone down holding his head. It would have been a corner. Instead, it's a free kick to Chelsea.
3: Yeah, I don't like the decision from the ref, honestly.
2: It is an argument that it's a little bit dangerous having your foot that high, but equally, Caicedo's sort of running. He actually ran in shoulder first.
3: Yeah. The ball's there in Hill's vicinity.
2: His boot is head high. He didn't really stoop, Caicedo. You've got to protect these footballers, don't you? Look, I mean, otherwise they end up sounding like you.
3: I just think the ball's in Hill's vicinity there. There's nothing else he can do unless you want him to let the ball go past him because Caicedo's charging. He has to go for it.
2: Yeah, but I wonder if he doesn't have to go with his boot. Could he run onto that, try to chest it down? I don't know. I mean, I know what you're saying. It felt soft. You wouldn't get a penalty for it if it was the other end, would you?
3: Never.
2: Martinez gets to clear that free kick away and a little bit of pressure gets relieved for a second as Hill gets onto it first, though. But that's a loose touch there by Lacroix. Gannon Doak picks it up. Evan Nielsen in support. Uses him now, Evan Nielsen. Trufair's there too to Gannon Doak. Tries to find Trufair again. Lacroix reads it, blocks it, throw in. Bournemouth are on the up. This is one of those, though. They either need to score in the next few minutes or Chelsea will get a fourth.
3: Yeah, for sure.
2: And it'll kill the game off. Hill coming to take the long throw. There's the run-up, and it goes flat towards the near post. Header away by Achampong. His long throw is not one of the classic long throws of the Premier League. That's the second one that's barely reached the near post. He's taken this one short.
3: He's got the shortest long throw I've ever seen in the Premier League.
2: Gannon Doak lifts one into the box, takes a flick off of a Chelsea defender, up into the sky by Rogers, and he just ensures that Martinez isn't challenged as he catches. We have got the first goal of the game in the match between Sunderland and Brighton. Here's Rob Dugmore.
4: But it may be pretty here as it's played out to Maxim de Kuyper on the break. Gives the Seagulls the lead. They have pounced on the break and they've made them pay, the Black Cats.
2: So 1-0 to Brighton at Sunderland, but since that moment Pascal Strouk has been sent off. So Brighton down to 10, but leading by a goal to nil. There has also been the first goal of the game between Ipswich and Fulham. We'll hear that in just a moment's time. But Ryan Christie has been brought down by Moises Caicedo, who had previously played just 14 minutes of football this season until this game. That was in the one against Brighton. We can now hear the goal between Ipswich and Fulham. Opening one of the game, Barry Swain.
5: He delivers. Diop crashing header away from the Fulham man. Driven in. Oh, that's a great strike. It's Ryan Sessegnon. Low, hard, accurate. Big goal for Fulham. Ryan Sessegnon celebrates with the travelling Fulham fans. It's a rocket that flies past goalkeeper Christian Walton. And Fulham take the lead.
2: So Ipswich 0, Fulham 1. Is this going to be their first win of the season? In the meantime, Bournemouth with Tavernier delivering a deep free kick, managing to get it across to his man. It's into the mixer. Martinez claims pretty much on his goal line. Suddenly this game feels like it's got some jeopardy about it, even though Chelsea still have the two-goal cushion at 3-1. But it's given momentum to Bournemouth, and that's the difference. Neto, Cole Palmer's just given that ball straight away to Evan Nielsen. Joining in now is Gannon Doak. Up against Achampong, takes him on, goes on the outside. Left foot cross, takes a little deflection. Lacroix clears. Can Palmer keep it in? No, throw Bournemouth. It's made a difference, Gannon Doak.
3: Absolutely. He's nice and direct. I know he sometimes, for Scotland especially, plays on the right-hand side and he's a real live wire. But he's getting out of Chumpong and even Lepro when he's coming over.
2: Tavernier to Hill, and now Silva, who will be harshly judged, and rightly so, for the third Chelsea goal. Evan Nielsen on halfway, tries to lift it towards Ganondoke. Achampong gets it away, but quickly onto it is Scott. Talking about a man with nastiness in his veins when he plays, he's done brilliantly there. Then Evan Nielsen, low shot, takes a deflection, took all the sting out of it. Easy stop for Martinez.
3: Yeah, Chelsea have to be careful. They really have to be careful. They're getting ahead of steam here, Bournemouth. Trufez making more of an influence, getting forward on the left-hand side.
2: Drilled clearance by Martinez. Adams just got in the way of it, and it ran to Silva. Christie. Trufez gives it to Ganondoke.
3: I suspect in the next 5 minutes or so, Xabi Alonso may think about making a change.
2: Evan Nielsen, tackled by Lacroix. Gave it to Pedro. Henderson works it on to Rodgers in the centre circle. Caicedo, Henderson. Chelsea fans want to see a bit more attacking threat from their side. Neto now. Back to Caicedo. Rodgers was just drifting into space in advance of him, but he's gone square instead to Henderson. Now Achampong. Caicedo comes back to his keeper. He looked short for a second, but Martinez had a good high starting position and he's cleared it away. Silva underneath it. Tavernier wins it. Adams out to the right for Smith, the veteran, former Tottenham man. So long ago now that I think even the Chelsea fans have forgotten that link. He'd have been given a lesser reception if not. Trufez up the line for Ganondoke, holding it up with Achampong at his back. It's done nicely. Gives it to Christie. Plenty of space as he floats it out to the far side for Tavernier. Chavaria elected not to go at him and really challenge him first time. So Tavernier gets the layoff back from Evan Nielsen. Don't think he expected it. Chelsea get it away, and there's a tackle in there by Adams. And a foul by Adams. And a free kick and a yellow card for the foul on João Pedro.
3: Yeah, I thought it was nice centre forward play from Evan Nielsen, just setting it back. But you're right, Tavernier wasn't expecting it. Maybe it's a totting up process for Tyler Adams. I don't think that challenge in particular was worthy of a yellow.
2: No, it wasn't terrible, was it? A little clip on the heel. And his perfectly coiffured hair. He's like a little bull running around in that midfield, isn't he? Like a barrel rolling round and just always in and amongst it. There's Levi Colwill, Chelsea captain for the day, clears away. Rodgers tries to bring it down. It's always a stretch, but he's kept it in and had to chase Hill. Hill's turned it around and given it to Smith. Now Adams again.
3: Just going back to what we're speaking about half time, I think that's the first time you've mentioned Rodgers in the second half. He played 18 minutes.
2: Yeah, he's done some defensive work.
3: Yeah.
2: Certainly in an attacking position. You're absolutely right. Silva joining in to Trufez inside the Chelsea half, left hand side, up the line for Ganondoke. Comes back to Trufez. French international now, Adrien Trufez. Antonio Silva gives it to Hill. Hill manages to find Rayan, but he can't chest. He's back to Trufez. He's managed to find Cole Palmer. Antonio Silva gets a touch on it, but only to Caicedo. He gives it to Henderson, who spreads it left for João Pedro, scorer of Chelsea's third, that's maintaining this two-goal lead at the moment. 3-1 they lead. They were 3-0 up. The first two inside 2.5 minutes of this game. And then the third came within 30 seconds of the second half beginning. But Bournemouth have one back through Evan Nielsen. So it is 3-1. Still 1-1 between Aston Villa and Brentford. And 1-0 to the away sides in the games between Ipswich and Fulham and Sunderland and Brighton. Brighton down to 10 men. Man United against Tottenham to come later with Matt Drabble and Dave Kitson. Your commentary team on that one for Premier League Live. Silva gives it to Hill. Hill's going to drive that ball into the Chelsea box, asking a lot of Christie. He might have kept that in, you know. And I don't think that Gannon Doak thought that he was going to be possible for him to do that, and that's why he wasn't there. But

0: Elcock and Smith must have played for England together in the, in 1911. There's a little trip there over on the far side by Morgan Rogers. So a free kick for Bournemouth, wide on the right hand side. Bournemouth, look, you know, your season's not going to be judged on this, and it's arguable to say that the next couple are easier. But the problem is they're mixed in with Europe, so they've got Sturm Graz, their first ever home European game, coming up in the week. Then Sunderland at home next weekend, then AC Milan at home before going to Old Trafford. Then Aston Villa in the League Cup before Leeds at home. Sparta Prague away, Ipswich away, Forest at home, Celta Vigo away, Fulham away. There's some winnable games, but it's how you cope with it all. And at the moment, they are going to remain one of the few teams who are without a victory in the Premier League this season. Aston Villa have taken the lead against Brentford. 2-1, John McGinn. But Fulham are getting their first win at the moment. Only Spurs and Bournemouth will be left without one. And Spurs, of course, will have that game over them as the delivery from the right-hand side by Bournemouth comes in. A couple of Chelsea heads get their first. We're into the final 10 minutes of the 90. Pedro Neto has it, right-back position. Left-footed clearance goes long. Time for Rodriguez to pick it up. For Sanchez, I should say, to pick it up. Gives it to Ben Gannon-Doak. Hill tries a through ball that was never on. Chelsea clear.
1: Spurs will still be left without one, by the way.
0: He's a confident Man United fan. Juan Luis Sanchez gives it to Ryan on the right hand side. It's been quiet this second half. Evan Ilson, scorer of their goal that gave us hope we had a contest at one point. True fair, that's nice. A nice gap to Evan Ilson. Tries the shot, I think it was. It's ended up being a pass into the box for Rodriguez. Comes back to Adams. Truffert, Chelsea getting bodies behind the ball. Henderson leading it. He's brilliant. Evan Nielsen's delivery in. And Martinez has had catching practice all day and he's been super. Yeah. Handling's been great. Had no chance with the goal.
1: Henderson, throughout his career, he's been so underrated. I think as a football player, brilliant player. Technically, the energy he brings to a team. But then the leadership's also one thing. And I've always thought he's the best player in the Premier League at refereeing a game. He gets them on his side. When Liverpool was at their peak, he was brilliant at it. And it's just invaluable.
0: There's a clip of Ben Foster, former Man United and West Brom and Watford and various other goalkeeper, who now does a podcast, where he talks about a game where Watford were torn apart by Liverpool.
1: Yeah.
0: And I think Mo Salah might have scored a hat-trick. And he says, he talks about how all the players came off and they were going, wow. And you were assuming the whole time that they're talking about Salah. But actually, they're talking about Henderson.
1: Yeah.
0: He goes, you've never seen someone run a game like he does. And he's like, they're like lemmings. They just follow him. Everything he does is a clip ball by Ben Gannon-Doak goes over the bar. That's a goal kick. They said, they're almost like lemmings, the way that the Liverpool players were just orchestrated by him. The whole thing. And I think, if I remember rightly, he does mention the way that he handles referees in there.
1: It's
0: as
1: unbelievable,
0: well.
1: Unbelievable, honestly.
0: He said they all just came off and were like, never seen someone manage a game like he does.
1: Yeah, and what I love about him is there was bigger stars in the team, Salah, Mane, people like that. He would really get after them. If it was a game where they were expected to win and they were just going through the motions and cruising, he would be onto them. And it's like having a manager on the pitch.
0: Two more changes for Chelsea. Pedro Neto off, Morgan Rogers off, Estevao off, and we're also seeing Danny Welbeck come on for Chelsea. Bad bench to be able to turn to, is it? And we're seeing Julio Soler coming on for and go to hear the third goal of the game between Aston Villa and Brentford. Here's Jackson Cole.
2: Villa on the ball with John McGinn, deflected! And Aston Villa go in front. It's John McGinn. He's loving that goal. And so are the Aston Villa fans in the Holt End. They've come from behind to lead this game. It's Aston Villa 2, Brentford 1.
0: Gannon-Doak trying to find the ball through to Rodriguez there. He looks like he's made a difference, by the way, Rodriguez, to Bournemouth.

0: held up play well. He managed to release Gannon Doak just there rather nicely. But while that was taking place, the goal that gave Aston Villa the lead, just 2 minutes later, this happened.
1: Tara to Aya. Great skill from him. And Brentford have got level. Well, a very surprise goal scorer in Christopher Aya. Lovely feat from him. And the finish was even better. And in the blink of an eye, Brentford have pegged back Aston Villa.
0: Evan Nilsson with a header that goes over the bar. Gannon Doak has been the bright spot for Bournemouth in the whole afternoon, you might argue. It was his cross there for Evan Nilsson, but he's put that one over the bar, and it remains 5-1. Across the Premier League, Arsenal were winners earlier on 2-1 against Leeds, coming from behind. James Justin with a Leeds goal, and Calafiori and Guimaraes turning it round for Arsenal. It is, as you just heard there, Aston Villa 2, Brentford 2. Brentford did have the lead. Villa equalised 2 minutes later, then Villa turned it around, took the lead, and 2 minutes later Brentford equalised. So they're trading in that sense. It's still Ipswich 0, Fulham 1. Ryan Sessegnon with the 55th minute goal that looks at this moment in time to be giving Fulham their first 3 points of the season. And Brighton are winning as well, 1-0 at Sunderland. They've been ahead since the 53rd minute, but they've been down to 10 men since the 57th. So they'd be doing really, really well to hold out there as Henderson gets back to help out. And again, at 36, he's scored twice, he's got an assist, and he is still running the length and breadth of the pitch. So Bournemouth waste possession once more.
2: Total example. He's not done bad in his career for someone who supposedly couldn't run properly.
0: Couldn't run, according to Sir Alex Ferguson, no less. Yeah, changed his tune on potentially signing him because he looked at him and he was... They were effectively worried about his gait. They thought it would cause him injuries, didn't they? It wasn't that he couldn't run. It was that the technique they were concerned would cause him problems. But it's he ended up going to their rival, leading them to the title, lifting the title on two occasions. What a moment that must have been to end that long, long wait for Liverpool. Effectively turn them into the global force again, didn't they? I know they win Champions Leagues, and they have done sort of relatively consistently throughout their history, even when they weren't at their very best. And yet there's something about being the dominant force at home.
2: Yeah, absolutely.
0: You can win the Champions League without being the best team in Europe. You can't win the Premier League without being the best team. Marlo Gusto is going to come on for Cole Palmer, and that should pretty much complete the substitutes list for today. Has played in central midfield at times this season, Marlo Gusto.
2: Maybe push Henderson a little bit more forward.
0: Give him one last chance, eh? There is this bit of me that would like to commentate on his first career hat-trick.
2: Yeah.
0: Yes, I would say there's hope for me yet, but I've got 6 more years on him, unfortunately. So I don't think I'll be making my Premier League debut anytime soon. I wonder how many people on earth would have to get injured for me to make a Premier League debut.
2: Oh, wow.
0: Many, many millions. It's not just my age, it's my talent as well.
2: Ooh.
0: Oh, that might be given away there by Lacroix. And Rodriguez went through. That takes a little touch off of guess who? Back defending Jordan Henderson. Behind it goes for a Bournemouth corner. In an odd sort of way, I mean, I've commentated on Henderson dozens and dozens and dozens of times in my career. This might be the best I've ever seen him play today. Just on a single individual performance. Because it's not just about the goals and the assist. You know, obviously they're important, but the energy, the leadership, the quality, everything about it. Of course, as I've just said, that it was him that gave the ball away there as the ball comes in there. Lacroix with the header away. It was him that gave the ball away, but he then corrected his error as well. Everything about him today is scream quality. There's the ball in once more. It's Martinez's catching practice.
2: You mentioned it at 3-1. Bournemouth had just got a goal back. A few minutes later, they got a corner on the other side when Rayan got a Cheveria. The corner comes in. Henderson's the one heading it away in the 6-yard box. Like, literally, he's been everywhere.
0: Everywhere. As the header back by Silva reaches Petrovic. Not a happy homecoming for him today. As we move into the last minute of the 90. Chelsea 5, Bournemouth 1. With Hogan Ephraim and me, Toby Gillis, full commentary this afternoon as Lavia gets pushed down by Evan Nilsson. I'll tell you what, he's a little bit lucky there, because it looked like he had a bit of a grab at Lavia's hair. And we know what that can result in, although it's not quite as automatic as it once was this season. I reckon Cole Palmer's disappointed he's not on the goal sheet today, but it was worth him standing aside for that Henderson free kick, wasn't it?
2: Oh,
0: used
2: sure.
0: his right foot from towards the right side and went in at the near post.
2: I want to say, last season was the first year in the Premier League that no team had scored six in a game.
0: That rings a bell. That rings a bell. There has been another goal, a big, big moment in the game between Ipswich and Fulham. Here's Barry Swain.
3: Basu, that gets the first head to it and the second, and he gets a good distance on that as well. Only as far as Ouattara, though. Shot coming in. Oh, what a goal from Ouattara. 2 minutes to go, and that is a missile from nowhere. Ipswich Town equalise with just 2 minutes to go. What a strike from Abdou Ouattara.
0: Wow. What a huge moment that is for Ipswich, and is there more to come? It sounds like there might have been another goal in that game. We'll bring you details in a moment, but we've got 5 minutes to play in this one. 5 minutes for our producers to turn around that goal. Can they do it? Race against time. Marco Rose is watching on. He won't care what's going on elsewhere, but I'll tell you what, he might need to. Because it impacts what's going on at the bottom of the table, where Bournemouth find themselves at the moment, lurking in and around that place. 18th as things stand, but with the two teams below them still to play, they could yet find themselves bottom. As the ball gets played into the Bournemouth box again, Lacroix is up. Gannon Doak chases it to the near side. Achampong just waits and allows that one to run out of play. Takes the throw up towards Estevao. Cook is there first. Going to try and prevent the corner, just about does so. And then it's away by Soler.
4: Touch.
0: On lovely touch, actually, that wasn't it, by Adams to Gannon Doak down the left-hand side. Tries to float it into Rodriguez, gets it all wrong. And that's into the arms of the goalkeeper.
2: Yeah, not his best moment, but he's had a positive impact.
0: Oh, he's got to start the next game, hasn't he?
2: Yeah.
0: No doubt.
2: He'll be starting against Stormgrats, I think you said it was.
0: Yeah.
2: He'll play in that.
0: Yeah, it's you've got to start winning at some point quite quickly. And what I would say about Bournemouth is they won't panic. You'll remember Antonio Raiola's start.
2: Oh,
0: they've left it. It's gone an awful long way from Silva to Estevao. And Silva just about got back and makes the block. And now we can head back to the game between Ipswich and Fulham. Which way's it gone? Barry Swain.
3: It's going to be Clark with the free kick. Whipped in, ghosting in and scoring, and Ipswich have nicked it. It's the Irishman, it's Dara O'Shea, staring down the barrel at a home defeat. Ipswich Town have scored twice in 3 minutes. They score in injury time through Dara O'Shea, and they will take all 3 points. What an amazing late comeback from the Tractor Boys.
0: Two goals for Ipswich in quick succession, and they lead Fulham by 2-1 in the 94th minute. Now they have turned it around. Amazing. And there's been another goal in the game between Sunderland and Brighton that we'll get you in a few moments. Remember, Brighton 1-0 up, but down to 10 men. Can they cling on? Have they been paid back? Have they extended their lead? We've got 2 minutes left in this one. Here's Palestra over on the far side, the left. Up against Wanlu Sanchez. He gets a tackle in. Palestra, the shaggy hair. It is. It looks like a shaggy mop, doesn't it, on top of his head, just flopping around. That's not a footballer's haircut, is it? It's not neat enough to be a footballer's haircut.
2: He's got that. You saw Ryan Christie earlier on with the mullet. There's all sorts going on.
0: Yeah, he'll be chopping that hair down at some point soon, I'm telling you, Palestra. I mean, he literally does. If you've ever watched Scooby-Doo, he looks like the character called Shaggy. Doesn't he?
2: He does.
0: Scoob!
2: It's like a Timo version of Calafiori. We've all got to aspire to be someone.
0: Yeah, absolutely. There is a throw for Chelsea over on the far side. And they are taking their time over through Chavaria. He's got that assist today. Really lovely assist, wasn't it, for João Pedro? And this game has been over for quite some time. And you've got to say that if three of the goals come within a grand total of 3 minutes of both kickoff and the start of the second half, 2.5 minutes in the first half, 30 seconds of the second, then your concentration levels have to be questioned.
4: Oh, for sure. For sure. Whether they'll just brush it off and blame it on international break and the training not being the same, but that's something they'll say in public, not private. They'll know that this has been unacceptable.
0: High diagonal for Chelsea to Estevao. Possibly the only disappointment so far today for Chelsea, I think, is that they're not seeing more of Estevao as the referee blows his full-time whistle. And Chelsea have the statement performance that Xabi Alonso has required. He's got his general in midfield in Jordan Henderson, it seems. Outstanding. And for as bad as they were on the Friday night before the international break, come 3 weeks later, they have been as good as they could. 3-0 defeat to Brentford 3 weeks ago. 5-1 hammering of Bournemouth today as they return from the international.
5: 99.3 Nigeria Info. We'll be right back.

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0: Welcome back. What a game that was from Chelsea and Bournemouth. Finished 5-1 at Stamford Bridge. A very, very, very interesting game. Great 2 hours entertainment all around. We have Anderson scored the first goal, opened the scoreline with an assist from Cole Palmer. And in the third minute, Morgan Rodgers scored with an assist from Anderson. And yeah, in 46 minutes, Yao Pedro scored with an assist from Pedro Neto. In 51 minutes, Evan Nielsen scored a goal, a great, great goal. 67th minute, Yao Pedro scored again, but assisted by Pep Chavarria. And 17 minutes, and this is called a great free kick. So yeah, that makes it 5 for Chelsea, 1 for Bournemouth. A very, very interesting game. Entertaining game as usual. I think what we've seen from Chelsea and also what we saw from the Arsenal game too, it showed that sometimes resting the players gets to help them at the end of the day. And some of the results in the Premier League, some are still quite going on right now. Yeah, but Sunderland and Brighton ended up 0 for Sutherland, 2 for Brighton. Brighton had a red card, but still went on to win that game. Aston Villa Brentford 2-2. Ipswich Fulham 2 for Ipswich, 1 for Fulham. And yes, the big game coming up in 30 minutes or 28 minutes is Manchester United and Tottenham. And David Adesina will be here for that. And Temi Tokpe will be here to give color and everything. I'm not alone in the studio. I have Paul here. I'm going to get his thoughts before I go to the phone lines. And yes, you can call on 0201-277-099. And then also call 0201-465-7190, or you can send messages on WhatsApp at 0809-597-5805. Hello, Paul. What are your thoughts on this game?
1: He's a game for Chelsea. I
0: mean, okay. Can you?
2: Yeah, he's a game for Chelsea. Wondrous performance from Henderson. Perhaps the best I've seen him play. Of all time, even his days at Liverpool, he never had such an all-round impressive performance. Mm-hmm. So far, so good. And it's just unfortunate that Chelsea could not keep a clean sheet.
0: Actually.
2: It's been an issue defensively for Chelsea, always conceding, regardless of how dominant they are on the pitch. So it's one to look out for, possibly one to look out for in the next game. And we'll see what Xabi Alonso does about that. Mm.
0: So, yeah, about the Manchester United and Tottenham game, what can you see in that game?
2: It's a game that both sides need to win. Absolutely, they need a win. Mm. Manchester United have to win that game against Tottenham, and Tottenham actually need a win in order to stay off the relegation zone. So, I think it's all to play for both sides. It's going to be end-to-end stuff. There's not going to be any of the side being careful, yeah, or whatnot. So I think it's going to be a game that will be chaotic, first
0: like
2: off.
0: Like the one you just saw.
2: Even more chaotic than this one we just saw.
0: Okay.
2: I might not see a lot of goals, but I expect it to be chaotic, end-to-end stuff. Mm. And I see a draw happening today.
0: Oh, that is Manchester United drawing against Tottenham. Okay. Would there be goals in the draw, or it's 0-0 draw?
2: Slender draw, two hole.
0: Okay.
2: One
0: okay.
2: hole, something like that.
0: Mm, nice. All right. Let me just run you through some results in Germany. The Bundesliga, Osberg and Bayern Munich was 2-2. Offenheim and Hamburger SV 2-3. Mainz and Bayer Leverkusen 3-4. Paderborn Stuttgart was 0-2. Union Berlin Eversberg was 1-0. And then to come at 5:30, RB Leipzig and Frankfurt. For Serie A, Genoa Fiorentina, it was 2 for Genoa, 1 for Fiorentina. And then by 5 p.m, Inter and Parma. And then 7:45, you have Napoli first none. For Ligue 1, Lille and Le Havre, it's 45 minutes already and it's 1-0. I'm going to La Liga now because I think something interesting just happened there. Yeah, you know, the game was abandoned. Rayo Vallecano and Atletico de Bilbao. Deportivo Alaves and Atletico de Madrid. Yes, it's 89 minutes, 1 for Deportivo, 2 for Madrid. Alaves have a record. Yeah, the big game to come, Barcelona and Getafe at 5:30. I will just run you through the lineup soon. And also at 8 p.m., Real Madrid and Villarreal. And yeah, for the Barcelona and Getafe match, is a 4-2-3-1 formation with Yoan Garcia in goal, Koundé, Eric Garcia, Martin and Espart. Oh, this is a lot of rotation. Okay, and then in midfield, you have Rodri and Gavi. In attack, you have Lamine Yamal, Dani Olmo, Gordon, and Jesus. Rafinha is injured, so is unable to play. And then they're taking caution with Pedri. And yes, for Getafe, just give me a second. What's this? Okay, for Getafe, it's a 5-3-2 formation with Soria in goal, Kiko, Dijen, Gugel, Romero, Mojica, in defense, Sereno, Martin, Terrads, in midfield and in attack, Azan and Garcia. So yes, interesting games coming forward. David's going to give you the updates and the lineup for the Manchester United and Tottenham game. So we're good to go to the phone line soon to hear your thoughts and also predictions. You can talk about any of the games. The Chelsea game should be the main focus. You can also talk about the Arsenal game and your predictions for the Manchester United and Tottenham game. 0201-277-0993 or 0201-465-7190 on WhatsApp 0809-597-5805. Hello, good afternoon. More is evening. Good evening.
3: Hello, good afternoon, Pamela. Why Gaddafi not? No guy Gaddafi not Kukuma use all their players for backline.
0: That's why they're going to surprised, Steve. That one is just on paper. When you watch it, you see 10. All of them are defending.
3: because he won't use 5 defenders against Barcelona.
0: Of course, that's how you do it now.
3: the match you could come and use it now because who he won't come for that Barcelona team. But that one I tell you, what is really going on with Fulham?
0: Well,
3: they have not won a game since the league started. They have not won any game. This is only Fulham we used to know.
0: All right.
3: I think that man carries his bad luck from Madrid.
0: Oh ho.
3: Carry his bad luck from Madrid, come to Premier League.
0: Yeah.
3: You know, I guess they have two, three Madrid relatives there.
0: Yeah,
3: I think that's the problem.
0: No.
3: Once they sack that man now, you know, so Madrid, you know, they do well. All their products will not be doing well. But as for Chelsea, good one for them.
0: No, thank you. As they managed to win.
3: 5-1
0: is managed to win, but 2-1 is winning comfortably. I mean,
3: As they managed to win, let's just appreciate them. But that's for Manchester United and Tottenham Hotspur, it's a battle for relegation, people.
0: So what do you see in that game?
3: This is a match of relegation. I'm thinking Tottenham Hotspur will use Manchester United to get their first win of the season.
0: Okay, this is like the second person telling me this today. Okay, let's see.
3: Yes, maybe actually they will use Tottenham Hotspur to get their first. They will use Manchester United to get their first win of the season. I'm seeing that match ending 2-1 or 3-1 in favor of Tottenham Hotspur.
0: Wow. Okay.
3: So that is it. I'm expecting Tottenham Hotspur to do well.
0: All right, let's see then. We have 2 hours to see that. That would be so funny. Hello, good evening.
4: Good afternoon.
0: Yeah, good afternoon.
4: This is Miracle calling from Lagos.
0: Hi, Miracle.
4: No, first now. That was a cruise. Quality in, quality action. Yeah. But the banger from Bruno Guimaraes. For Chelsea, let's use Vex too. Not Vex, the one who would not.
0: Oh, hello, can you hear me? Oh, the line is breaking.
4: I guess there are fists on the table.
0: Sorry?
4: I guess there are fists on the table, Chelsea.
0: No. There are fifths on the table. Just behind Manchester City, Arsenal, Brighton, Brentford, and then Chelsea.
4: Okay, yeah, my should pray. Sometimes we shock them like this.
0: Okay.
4: Shocker like this. This one is too many.
0: Okay, well, we'll see. Thank you.
4: I wish Barcelona and Madrid all the best.
0: Oh, okay. All right. Thank you very much.
4: Thank you.
0: Yeah. Hello, good afternoon. Hello, good afternoon.
5: Good afternoon. Good afternoon.
0: Yeah, good afternoon.
5: I think someone's done. Well, tomorrow's match, I really don't know what happened to, what was it called? I think the two of them, they have the same equal sympathy for me. I have equal sympathy for the two of them, both Man City and, Man United and Tottenham, because looking at the two of them, they didn't have a very good start.
0: Yeah.
5: This season so far, yet, especially when they touch them. So I have more or less equal sympathy for them. I really do not know which, because whichever way it goes, it's definitely going to, have a kind of strength on me. Mm-hmm. Well, I just pray that the best of them win anyway. I want to, because the two of them either lose, we definitely have, a kind of it. They have been lackadaisical and they have not been, getting it right so far. But for the Man City and Liverpool, I wish Liverpool could win anyway. In spite of so many injuries they have.
0: Okay, that's a game for tomorrow. I think the big game for tomorrow. Okay, no problem.
5: Thank you very much.
0: Yeah. Okay, we still have... Hello, good afternoon. Or evening, rather. Hello? Okay. Let me pick this. Hello, good evening.
6: Hello, Pam Pam.
0: Hi, good evening.
6: Oh, Chelsea.
0: Alive.
6: Baby, now I say we managed it to win. We thank God. But now we are conceding of a goal. The thing is bothering me. Casetto should have done better now. How can you clear ball like that and the team is not to go? Wow. I thought they would keep a clean sheet today. But that's not fun. Don't worry. They will just go so. Then go collect. No. Yes. These questions for me, Kato.
0: Okay. Thank you for calling.
6: Thanks very much.
0: Yes. All the phone lines and buzzing. Okay, I need to go to a message. Hello.
7: Hi, Pam.
0: Hi.
7: Good evening.
0: Good evening.
7: Hello. Good evening.
0: Good evening. Can you hear me?
7: Yes, I can hear you. How are you this evening?
0: I'm very well. And you?
7: Yes, I'm Chelsea.
0: Bye bye.
7: Yeah, I'm Chelsea. I'm calling from Dubai, Abuja. So, a good one for Chelsea. I mean, for the whole of this game, they're just winning by a reasonable goal margin, not the 4-3, 3-2, useless call, those narrow escapes that they'll be praying to hold on to till the end of the game. I was really happy. But then I'm still sad. 13 goals scored, 13 conceded. It's not a good one. I was even hoping for a clean sheet. Honestly,
0: Chelsea,
7: I was really praying.
0: No.
7: Even though I thought that Emiliano Martinez did well, tried as usual, but then it was just so unfortunate that he couldn't keep the clean sheet that I was hoping for. But let's see, it can only get better. After all, they considered just one today, unlike what they've been considering since. They've been a basket. But thank God.
0: All right, thank you. Okay, let me pick this call before I go to messages. Hello, good afternoon. Why am I still
8: saying that? You guys, the first thing they want to talk about.
0: Emmanuel, I heard other people call now. What is your problem?
8: No, the first thing they want to talk. You see, well, if you can't now, I think they do now for Stamford Bridge,
0: Don't worry, they return like
8: you see that thing situation that they find? Now, no go find them this season. Now, no go see them this season.
0: The clean sheet will be against Arsenal. We will see. Write it down.
8: Against Arsenal.
0: Yes.
8: I don't tell you to know the whole 6 points. Now, don't pay up. Now don't give us the remaining three.
0: Chelsea will score you.
8: The remaining three points. Thank you.
0: Thank you to Emmanuel. Okay. Yes, there are a lot of messages. Let me go to them. It says, okay, this was before. It says, good afternoon, Palmer. Chelsea will win this game, but I don't see them keeping a clean sheet today. Isaac Ritchie from Goflack. Well, Isaac, you're right. They did not keep a clean sheet. It says, hi, Palmer. My take is that when Chelsea took the lead early, they don't need to rush moving forward again tactically, just from mile two. Yeah, that was true in a way. It says, good afternoon to you, Pam. Good joy you're doing. I'm still patiently waiting for Bomber to score two goals for me, and they must score the goals. Not be Chelsea, where all of us know. Obno from Isolo. Well, Bomber disappointed you, as you can see, and Chelsea did not. Says, good afternoon, Pam. If hashtag football tell Valors, Chelsea to win 3-0. Ikechukwu from Ikorodu. Well, Chelsea decided to give you two more goals and then they conceded one. Says, good afternoon, Pamela. How are you doing? Chelsea win 3-0. What of David Adishina, a maker from Joshua? Well, just like I said a few seconds ago, Chelsea, they scored 5 and they considered 1. David Adesina will be here soon. He's going to be on the Manchester United game. So you're going to hear his voice soon. Says, kudos all in studio. I pray may Chelsea win. Oh, Adesina Temple from Asoa City. Oh, Blues for life. Good thing that they won. Says, good day and blessed weekend, Pamela. Good job you're doing. God bless you. God bless you too. Please, what about overdose? Is it no longer we? Well, about them? Yeah. Overdose is doing greater things right now. Overdose has moved on to something else. I will send him your love and your messages. Says, good evening, Pamela. Now I can confirm that Chelsea's glory has been restored and the sky responded to the atmospheric tempo. The Blue Armies have taken advantage of the mid-fire bird. It is Chelsea Day and we're looking forward to more victories. Chief Tenzugwe Benout. That's a team name. My people, my state people. Of course, you know, Chelsea decided to do their thing. It says, okay, my name is David Okoria. I'm a first time. Oh, thank you. I see Chelsea 4-0 Bomber full time. Bayern Munich. Chelsea should use a 4-3-2-1 formation. Well, they didn't, but they won. Says, good evening, Miss Pamela and Paul. Chelsea really tried by winning Bournemouth 5-1. They're in good run for Manchester United. Okay, for Manchester United against Tottenham Hotspur. Tottenham should not just dare Manchester United. Mind you for life, Nuri Diolajuwon from Surulere. Okay, we're going to see that. It says, good afternoon. My name is Okechukwu Wisdom from Ikotu. My full-time prediction is 4-1. Well, you are very, very, very close. It's 5-1. Says, okay, prediction for Manu is 2-1. All right. Well, David, I had like 2 or 3 messages asking about you. Yeah, so David is already in the studio now and will take you through the beautiful game of Manchester United and Tottenham. But yes, there is a caller here. Let me just take this call before I leave. Oh, okay. Hello. Good evening.
9: Hello, Papa. Good evening. I call back. Oh, I pray that mine will win.
0: Oh, okay.
9: So my daughter will have, allow me to have less of mine here.
0: Okay. Oh. Mind you, please listen. No. Okay, one more call before I leave the studio. Hello, good evening. Hello. Oh, okay. David, I can see that you're very, very prepared for this game. Well, before you go into commentary mode, before I leave, let me hear your thoughts. Did you see the Chelsea and Bournemouth game?
10: No, I didn't.
0: Okay, because you were preparing, I'll let that. But yeah, what are your predictions for the Manchester United and Tottenham game?
10: I'm not predicting anything.
0: You will predict, though. But you know, there's something that happened. Should I say it?
10: Yeah.
0: win your Manchester United games, they lose.
11: Must you say it? Anything that happened after 90 minutes.
0: You know that when you speak it now, the jinx will happen. So maybe it's going to happen.
11: And that's the reason why I don't want to predict.
0: So it's
11: better I don't see
0: anything. Okay. All right. I'm about to leave the studio.
11: Well, hopefully, glory United.
0: See you. And now that I've said it, now Tottenham will now do glory. But let me just do this one for the road before I leave. Hello, good evening. Okay. I tried. You can see that I tried. Last one. Hello, good evening.
12: Finally. Bam.
0: Yeah, good evening.
12: Bam from Panama.
0: Nah, that's me. Oh.
12: You know, Christian Augustine, we are calling from Ejibo.
0: Okay.
12: for my team as now. Leaf gave us the scale of our life. Oh.
0: Mm.
12: But thank God for Calafiori and Bruno. Mm. Then for Chelsea, minus one for them. See, now cooperation, I make one up of price to win a portal. Now cooperation, I make one pot of one cup of price to port.
0: Mm.
12: So may they know things say they don't beat Bournemouth 5-1.
0: Mm.
12: Their glory days are passed.
0: Mm.
12: And for Man U and Tottenham, they are like Siamese twins. So we don't know how we go take divide them. We're not from head, I mean, from bottom. We go take share them. But for Tottenham, if they should lose to Man U, let them know that their relegation has been assured.
0: Mm.
12: Wallahi. I didn't watch any of the match. I just carry my gura. They run around since they look for money.
0: Money will come in Jesus' name.
12: For program, not the only Nigerian worker they do. I didn't into transportation too.
0: Okay.
12: So I was listening to Nigeria Info all throughout the whole match on my mission. Mm. Enjoy the rest of your day.
0: All my regards
12: to everybody.
0: Okay, I can hear you. All right, thank you very much. And that's all that we can take here. Yes, so see you tomorrow. I think that's all I can take here. Let me not take more of Davy's time again. You can find me on socials at Pam_JAYY on every social media platform. That's my name. Until next time, see you. Toodles. Mwah.